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But from the Granite City for today, this is Mark Brown speaking for the staff and management of AM 740, wishing you a very pleasant good evening from WPAQ.

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1: Well, you know, we live on the ranch next to old Joshua Highfoot's, and you know them ding-busted fiddle bows of his'n.

listen here to me, honey child. There I was out on the prairie, communing with the little prairie flowers and the cows and bulls, when some dirty low-down side hill galoot done put some glue right in my saddle.

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We hope you've enjoyed the soothing sounds of Sundown Serenade here on WBAQ. We now return you to our bluegrass and old-time programming. We thank you so much for listening, and stay tuned. We'll be playing this great bluegrass and old-time music all night long. Let's get started.

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She just turned 6 today. And the doctors, they say it's hopeless. 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But you know, Lord, she honestly believes that her hero daddy can. 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

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But I quickly explained

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This is Doyle Lawson, and I am speaking to you from the historic Voice of the Blue Ridge, WPAQ in Mount Airy, North Carolina, where they keep it real in the tradition of country, gospel, and bluegrass. 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

You know, folks, I get a little nervous standing out in front of a crowd and talking. It makes me so nervous. I think it stems from the fact that I had this uncle one time. He was standing up on a stage, kind of like this one right here, and he slipped and he fell down through a hole in the middle of it. But we all believe he'd have broke both of his legs if it hadn't been for that rope around his neck.

worked over at the paint factory over there in Mayberry. He was climbing up this ladder, and somehow he slipped, and he fell head first down into a big vat full of varnish. And that letter said that it was a terrible death, but it was a beautiful finish.

tell me something, Opie. Didn't that offering plate come through your pew about halfway through the church service? Little Opie looked up at him and says, yeah, preacher, it did. He says, but I wanted to put that dollar right in your hand because my pa says you're the poorest preacher we ever had.

first, I got angina pectoris. I got tuberculosis, double pneumonia, and phthisis. Then they gave me hypodermics. I don't know how I pulled through it. It was the hardest spelling test I've ever had. Well, he's sitting there, and he said he looked across the aisle, and this man and woman were sitting over there in a booth, and they're both eating a pork chop sandwich. Old Goober said he is a looking at him, and all of a sudden he said that man.

0: slid right out of his seat, right down into the floor. Well, a waitress come right over there, you know, tapped that woman on the shoulder. She says to her, she says, "Ma'am, your husband just slid down in the floor, like that." And that woman looked up at her and says, "Uh-uh, my husband just come through the front door."
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I'm

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I have many guests, and I will introduce them to you just a little later, but right now we want to do a beautiful song and invite everyone to come out and join us on one. 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

A woman is a deadly weapon, so the old expression goes. 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I've worked my fingers to the bone to satisfy her whims. She chose

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This is Larry Cordell from Nashville, Tennessee, inviting you to stay tuned to WPAQ, Mount Airy, North Carolina, the voice of the Blue Ridge since 1948.

0: WPAQ in Mount Airy, North Carolina. Good morning on this 8th day of October. As vendors move into town, get ready to set up for the Autumn Leaves Festival. Beautiful weekend coming up for it. We'll look at the forecast that's coming up here in just a little bit right after we start off with some AP News.
1: AP News, I'm Marcela Sanchez. Krista Pike, who regained consciousness almost 6 days after Tennessee's failed attempt to execute her, is aware of what happened. The AP's Lisa Dwyer tells us more.
2: Pike's attorney, Randy Spivey.
3: Our understanding was the first thing she said was, "Where am I and who are you?"
2: And
3: I think she is angry and confused about everything right now.
2: Spivey says that Pike is a survivor.
3: Krista has endured child sexual abuse, physical abuse, rapes, and more than 20 years of solitary confinement. And then September 30th happens. We have to ask how much suffering is enough.
2: The judge overseeing the case has ordered that all evidence be preserved. I'm Lisa Dwyer.
1: The wife of former Venezuelan President Nicolas Maduro is set to be back in court today, where her lawyers will ask a judge to free her from jail and put her under house arrest, citing heart issues. Maduro and his wife, Celia Flores, have been behind bars in New York since early January when forces seized them from their home in Caracas in the middle of the night raid. Both have pleaded not guilty in a criminal case first brought 6 years ago against them. The Nobel Prize in Literature will be awarded today by the Swedish Academy in Stockholm. The Nobel Peace Prize will be announced tomorrow, and the final Nobel this year will be the Economics Award Monday. 87-year-old Maria del Carmen Abascal, whose eviction from her home sparked protests across Spain, has died. Prime Minister Pedro Sanchez offered his condolences following the announcement by housing activists and her lawyer. Protesters gathered near Spain's parliament chanting, "Mari Carmen lives, the fight goes on." Her case led to a general strike and early elections called by Sanchez. More on this story at apnews.com. This is AP News.
0: And again, good morning, WPAQ. 52 degrees outside here in Mount Airy, North Carolina. A little 30-degree jump today, 82 and sunny. Beautiful day. Northwest winds 5 to 7 miles an hour. And down to 52 tonight with a few clouds and a northwest breeze about 5 miles an hour. Tomorrow, pretty good way to kick off the festival, 77 and partly sunny. Some clouds move in Friday night, overnight low 54. And Saturday, cloudy with a high around 70. Easterly breezes 5 to 10 miles an hour in the morning. There is a little 30% chance of rain Saturday afternoon now injected in the forecast. That chance of rain improves a lot later on Saturday night. Rain mainly after 8 p.m., a low around 58, with a 90% chance of rain now, half three quarters of an inch possible. Sunday, 100% chance of rain, high near 68. And Sunday night, chance of showers before 2 a.m., cloudy with a low around 60. Those chances of rain cut in half, they diminish to 50%. On Sunday night after 100% chance on Sunday. Columbus Day, back to sunny skies, a high around 78, overnight low 57, and Tuesday 81 and sunny. By Wednesday, we'll be around 72 with sunshine after a morning low of 52. Pretty much a very pleasant week ahead with some chances of rain checking in later Saturday night and into early Sunday morning through parts of daytime hours during Sunday in the forecast. Again, 52 degrees is our current temperature.
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0: That's music by the Wolf Brothers, WPAQ, taking us down to 6:30, and we'll look at the weather forecast coming up. I'm trying to figure this forecast is really changing the way the hurricane is churning up into the Gulf, so looks like better chances of rain coming up toward the Saturday night and on beyond. 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
0: Well, currently 52 degrees is our temperature. Beautiful day on the way, a little 30-degree jump, 82 and sunny. Winds out of the northwest 5 to 7 miles an hour. Those breezes will stay with us tonight as we get down back to 52 with increasing clouds. Friday, partly sunny, high around 77, and back in the mid-50s Friday night with more clouds. Chance of rain Saturday after 2 p.m., about a 30% possibility with a high around 70. Winds becoming easterly, 5 to 9 miles an hour, and chance of rain thickens up Saturday night, mainly after 8 p.m. Overnight low 58, with a 90% chance of showers, 1/2, 3/4 of an inch possible. Sunday, rain, 100% chance of rain, high near 68. And Sunday night, tapering showers before 2 a.m., cloudy overnight low 60. With a 50% chance of lingering showers. We clear out Monday, Columbus Day, 78 and sunny, 57 the overnight low. By Tuesday, 81 with clear skies. And that drop again, 52, which figures into a very nice day on Wednesday, 72 and sunny in the forecast, as that puts us pretty much toward the middle of October already. And again, some rain injected into the later weekend forecast and some pleasant temperatures ahead day and night, the way it looks. 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
0: Morning devotions today at 10 a.m. will feature the Reverend Danny Miller, pastor of Central United Methodist Church and a member of the Mountaineer Ministerial Association. That is at 10 a.m. this morning and every morning this week here over WPAQ. We got news coming up at the top of the hour. That'll be presented by Brannick and Hyatt Furniture.

0: This week on Through the Bible with Dr. J. Vernon McGee, our journey through Exodus brings us to the tabernacle, where God paints a beautiful picture of His presence with His people. 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
2: AP News, I'm Marcela Sanchez. President Trump ran into persistent protests in his latest campaign appearance. AP correspondent Ben Thomas reports.
3: Millions and millions of Texas jobs. And
4: President Trump was back in Texas Wednesday night trying to rally voters behind embattled Senate candidate Ken Paxton.
3: You know, we've made more progress.
4: But a series of protests disrupted the San Antonio event. Demonstrators emerging from the crowd one after the other to interrupt.
3: No, I'm telling you, they pay him for this.
4: Trump stepped away from the microphone briefly after one interruption and tried to have fun with it at times.
3: Let me ask you a question. Is there anything like a Trump rally? Is there anything like that?
4: But
3: these are paid protesters. They're paid by enemies of our nation.
4: In all, at least a dozen demonstrators interrupted the president, some led away by police.
3: If there are any more paid protesters, please raise your hand and get the hell out of here.
4: I'm Ben Thomas.
2: The USS Abraham Lincoln is returning home to San Diego after supporting the Iran war during a record-setting uninterrupted time at sea. Defense Secretary Pete Hegseth flew out to the aircraft carrier yesterday to give the crew the presidential unit citation. Hegseth pushed back against what he said were efforts to turn the Lincoln into a symbol of low morale or a symbol of a failed mission. The carrier drew national attention following reports of stress among the crew and poor mental health, as well as supply shortages. Isaias has strengthened into the first hurricane of the Atlantic season. Forecasters warn it's on track to make landfall between the Mississippi coast and the Florida Panhandle.

0: by late tomorrow or early Saturday. The price of Brent crude oil jumped more than 4%. Share prices fell in Europe and Asia, and U.S. futures also declined. More stories at apnews.com. This is AP News.
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2: 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We'll take a look now at your weather forecast for the WPAQ listing area. We'll check on that current temperature as well. We're at 51 degrees and sunshine today, the high near 82. Calm wind becoming northwest, 5 to 7 miles per hour this afternoon, increasing clouds tonight, low around 52. And let's see, partly sunny on Friday, high near 77, calm wind. And a chance of rain Saturday after 2 p.m., a 30% chance, mostly cloudy, a high near 70. And then rain mainly after 8 p.m. Saturday night, a 90% chance, low around 58. And then rain, 100% chance Sunday, high near 68 degrees. Currently at WPAQ Mount Airy, North Carolina, we have 51 degrees. Time now for sports.
3: In sports, three teams advanced to the championship of their respective leagues last night in the Major League Baseball playoffs, while three others ponder the future and one spot is up for grabs today. The Cleveland Guardians staved off elimination by beating Chicago on the road 9-3. The White Sox still have a 2-1 lead in that series. The White Sox will try to close it out this afternoon when they host the Guardians at 5 p.m. Meanwhile, in the other American League Division Series game, it was New York Yankees bowing out after three straight losses to Tampa Bay. The Rays posting a 4-3 win last night on the road, closing out the Yankees, which may have been managers Aaron Boone's last appearance in pinstripes. Boone would not discuss the future last night after the Yankees lost. Meanwhile, Tampa Bay moves on to the league championship, facing the winner of Cleveland and Chicago. In the National League Division Series, the Dodgers stayed in fine form, closing out Atlanta 4-1 for a 3-1 advantage in that series. That sets up a showdown with the best team in baseball this year, the Milwaukee Brewers, who beat San Diego on the road 3-1 last night. The Brewers also closing out that series 3-1. Both the Brewers and the Dodgers with 100 wins this year will meet in the National League Championship Series coming up on Wednesday. Well, it seems like nothing can stop the SEC juggernaut when it comes to picking up a football on a Saturday afternoon. Alabama said Tuesday that its game against Georgia was set to proceed as scheduled despite a hurricane possibly moving in. That weather system in the Gulf of Mexico has become Tropical Storm Isaias. It will likely be upgraded to a hurricane very soon. The track of the storm is currently aimed east of Texas and potentially toward the Gulf Coast of Mississippi and Alabama, with potential landfall later in the week. That means the number 6 Crimson Tide's home game in Tuscaloosa against number 2 Bulldogs on Saturday could be plagued by lots and lots of rain. Kickoff for Saturday's game is set for just 7:30 p.m. It's the only matchup of top 10 teams and one of just two matchups between teams in the AP Top 25 in Week 6. Both teams are unbeaten at 5-0 this season. Another NASCAR driver is on the comeback trail as Spire Motorsports confirmed Wednesday that Casey King will race full-time for them in the NASCAR FedEx Freight Truck Series in 2027. The 18-time NASCAR Cup Series race winner and one of NASCAR's 75 greatest drivers will race the Spire Motorsports

Sports number 77 Chevrolet Silverado full-time. Kenny will kick off his first full-time NASCAR season since 2018 with the February 19, 2027 Fresh from Florida 250 at Daytona International Speedway. Kenny hasn't raced full-time in NASCAR in almost 10 years due to health issues. He has been racing dirt cars since exiting NASCAR in 2018. He even raced full-time in the World of Outlaws in 2022 and earned his first WOO win in May at Williams Grove Speedway. Scores from last night again in Major League Baseball playoffs. It was Cleveland closing out Chicago 9-3. Tampa Bay likewise doing the same for the Yankees on the road 4-3. And the National League, the Dodgers move on to the championship series in the National League with a 4-1 win over the Braves. And Milwaukee advanced, beating San Diego 3-1. In the WNBA playoffs, Atlanta took a 2-0 lead last night, beating New York 101-98 at home. Golden State also an 83-81 home winner over Las Vegas, taking a 2-0 lead in that series. A pair of college football games last night. It was Jacksonville State edging Kennesaw State 27-26, and Florida International beat New Mexico 22-3. Four games on tap tonight, including Sam Houston at Liberty. And in NFL Thursday Night Football, Tampa Bay visits Dallas. In the NHL, Carolina is at home tonight, as they will host Vancouver at 7 p.m. This game played at the Lenovo Center in Raleigh. Turning to high school scores last night. It was Mount Airy shutting out East Surrey at home 6-0. Forbush beat North Surrey 4-0 at home. Surrey Central winning 2-1 at West Stokes. And a big matchup today as Mount Airy will host Surrey Central. Both the Bears and the Golden Eagles 4-1 in the conference. One game behind West Stokes. West Stokes is 5-0 in conference play and 13-1-1 overall. The Bears are 14-2 overall. Meanwhile, Surrey Central 7-7-1. Again, that match set today in Mount Airy as the Bears host Surrey Central. In volleyball today, Mount Airy will host East Surrey. Forbush at West Stokes. Forbush 20-0 on the season, 9-0 in the conference. Surrey Central will be at North Surrey. In other games, Ashe County at Starmount and Elkin at Allegheny. JV football action today has Mount Airy at West Stokes, East Surrey at North Surrey, and Forbush at Surrey Central. And the upcoming bracketing for the duels tennis tournament and girls tennis will be taking place tomorrow. First round games open up on Monday, the second round scheduled for Wednesday. Meanwhile, the regional individual tournament is set for October 16th and 17th, with the state tournament scheduled for October 23rd and 24th. Recently, Mount Airy swept the top awards at the Northwest 3A-4A Conference Tennis Tournament. The Bears hosted the tournament, which came back following a one-year absence on September 29th. Mount Airy players took home honors in the singles and doubles brackets, as well as Player of the Year and Coach of the Year honors. Senior Lynn Meadows captured the singles championship, while juniors Bella Brown and Kylie Venable won the doubles title. Meadows is voted Northwest Conference Player of the Year for the second straight season, while the Granite Bears' Luke Graham won Coach of the Year honors for the second straight time and the fifth time in six seasons. And for WPAQ and WSYD Sports, I'm Bob King reporting.

For WPAQ and WSYD News, I'm Bob King. Following North Carolina's cue, Virginia lawmakers called on Governor Abigail Spanberger to convene a special session to consider a 90-day pause on the state gas and diesel tax. The push comes as gas prices across Virginia are averaging around $4.15 a gallon. Both the gas and diesel taxes in the state sit above 30 cents. Delegate Terry Gilgore in the 45th District said the proposal is meant to ease costs for Virginians. Kilgore pointed to North Carolina, where lawmakers held a special session yesterday to weigh a similar proposal. A spokesperson for Governor Spanberger released the following statement: with President Trump's war driving up prices at the gas pump, the grocery store, and across the board, Governor Spanberger is focusing on providing relief for families. The governor is assessing all available options to address the extra costs created by the war, and she is working to create long-term solutions to make the Commonwealth more affordable. In other Virginia news, Carroll County supervisors voted 6-0 Monday night to reject a new agreement with the Blue Ridge Crossroads Economic Development Authority, splitting from Grayson County and the city of Galax over a planned $11 billion data center at Wildwood Commerce Park. Leaders say the rejected agreement would have allowed the data center project to move forward without further input from Galax, Grayson, or Carroll counties. Carroll is the only locality of the three to reject the agreement. Outlining the financial scope, Grayson County Administrator Stephen Boyer said the investment is north of $11 billion and revenues are close to over $1 billion in a 10-year period for Galax, Grayson, and Carroll counties. Carroll County's vote came out.

after a strong pushback from local officials and residents, saying the agreement would have eliminated the county's voice in the process. Because of Carroll County's rejection, the Blue Ridge Crossroads Economic Development Authority cannot move forward with any end users for the project without returning to Carroll County first. Carroll County officials are now considering withdrawing from the agreement entirely. In North Carolina news, gas prices could be coming down into the Tar Heel State after a special session of the General Assembly yesterday. House and Senate leaders passed the bill Wednesday that suspends the state fuel tax until the end of November. The bill, which is entitled the Relief at the Pump Act, will now need to be signed by Governor Josh Stein. The bill passed the House 111-1 Wednesday afternoon, followed by the state going into recess for about an hour. The bill passed unanimously with the state shortly after that. The Relief at the Pump Act was introduced by Republican lawmakers who argued that the move to suspend the 41-cent per gallon state gas tax will provide real relief to the families and farmers struggling with rising prices. This move attempts to alleviate the problems brought forth from the leaders in Washington and Trump's war. Governor Stein pointing to the war in Iran and tariff policies as reasons behind the rising gas prices. He noted elected officials need to do more to provide relief to North Carolinians who are being forced to pay for the Trump administration's costly war of choice and disastrous tariff policies, and not only during election season. Meanwhile, GOP leaders point to the time of the season when the fall harvest is fully underway as the main motivator behind a special session. However, some Democrat leaders felt this move for the people is a day late and a dollar short. Meanwhile, Governor Josh Stein says any gas tax relief lawmakers pass should also protect funding for road construction and repairs. Stein said lawmakers need to replace any lost revenue if they choose that route. He also questioned the timing of the session, which comes less than a month before Election Day. In other news, two people were shot while cleaning up the parking lots after the Carolina Classic Fair Tuesday in Winston-Salem. Officers responded around 11:20 p.m. to University Parkway north of 27th Street. Investigators confirmed the victims were employed to clean up the parking lots after the Carolina Classic Fair. The victims and suspect reportedly knew each other. The suspects went up to the victims when they were cleaning an area near University Parkway and then fired at them. They were taken to a hospital with non-life-threatening injuries. Police say there is no ongoing danger to the public. Events at the Coliseum or the Carolina Classic Fair as a result of the shooting. The fair was closed when the shooting happened. The investigation is ongoing. And more mayhem in that town. A Winston-Salem man has a court date for today when he faces charges after being accused of biting a woman's fingertip off. Gabriel Cornelius Hatton is charged with assault, with serious bodily injury, crime of domestic violence, and assaulting, inflicting serious injury with a minor present, as well as assault on a female and simple assault. He's expected to appear in court this morning. And state leaders voted to take control of two towns in North Carolina during a meeting Tuesday. The local government commission voted October 6th to take over the towns of Rhonda in Wilkes County and Roland in Robeson County. The LGC took the towns to make sure the bills get paid and citizens continue to get services they need. The commission said both towns were issued notices and warnings in September, directing the towns to take immediate action to deal with financial distress. By the time Tuesday's meeting arrived, Rhonda Town officials and LGC staff reports showed no improvement in the municipality's situation. As a result, town officials said they voted to begin the voluntary dissolution process. In local news, an Arab Virginia man was arrested and charged with allegedly taking part in a shooting on Fancy Gap Highway in the Cana area. This happened on Tuesday evening. Officers received reports of a shooting on Fancy Gap Highway. Deputies said Christopher Allen McMillan, 49, of Arab Virginia, was arrested after an investigation that began following a 9/11 call October 6th. He's been charged with second-degree murder, possession of a firearm by a convicted felon, and use of a firearm in the commission of a felony, and shooting into an occupied vehicle. He's in custody in the New River Regional Jail without bond. The sheriff's office has not identified the victim in this case or disclosed what led to the shooting. Here locally, the Mount Airy Police Department is seeking a suspect in a hit-and-run that was caught on camera. The video was shared on Facebook of the Mount Airy City Schools and showed a green Subaru Outback wagon leaving the road as it was traveling, going downhill into a parking lot where it crashed into a parked car. The force of the crash caused a parked car to strike another parked car. The driver proceeded to continue driving through the parking lot and away from the scene in the video. The suspect's victim is described as a 2000 to 2004 green Subaru Outback with a green upper body, silver

0: gray lower cladding, roof rails, four doors, and a station wagon style body. Anyone with any information that could help identify the suspect or the vehicle is asked to contact the Mount Airy Police Department. And vendors begin setting up shop on Main Street today as the 2026 Autumn Leaves Festival promises to deliver good food, live music, and plenty of fun for the family this weekend in the annual event here in town. This year's Autumn Leaves Festival marks the 60th edition of the event and offers 200 craft and food vendors, as well as live old-time and bluegrass music and gospel music. This will be held on the WPAQ bandstand downtown as the fall season shifts into high gear. Of course, the festival is being held in downtown Mount Airy from the corner of Raleigh Avenue and North Main Street down to Pine Street Friday and Saturday from 9 a.m. to 9 p.m. and Sunday from 11 a.m. to 5 p.m. The festival typically draws over 100,000 visitors from around the world. It's recognized as one of the top draws in North Carolina each year and has grown into one of the state's longest-running and most celebrated events. It was recently recognized as the second most popular event of its kind in the nation by USA Today. Free parking can be found around the festival area if you can find it without being gouged for a hefty parking fee in some areas. And also coming up today, the Fall into Good Health Festival will be held from 6 until 8 p.m. within the sheltered confines of the Dobson Farmers Market at 903 East Atkins Street. The event is free family fun, spearheaded by the County Health Department and sponsored by the American Metal Buildings. Spokesman Austin Love said the Surrey County Health and Nutrition Center is hoping to bring awareness and connection to the vast number of programs and resources that our agency offers while offering a family-friendly event that adds to the festivities of the season. Several opportunities to win prizes will be in store at the Funfield Family Event, in addition to the Kids Costume Contest. Partner organizations will set up shop at the Farmers Market during the Fall into Good Health Festival to answer questions about the services they provide. And for WPAQ and WSYD News, I'm Bob King reporting.
1: AP News, I'm Marcela Sanchez. The FBI says it stopped an attack on Minnesota's Mall of America. AP correspondent Ed Donahue has more.
2: The complaint charges Sheikh Dun Abdulahi Muhammad with buying an assault rifle and 200 rounds of ammunition to commit a federal crime of terrorism.
3: 100% committed. Those are the words Muhammad allegedly uttered when he described his planned jihad journey.
2: The FBI's Christopher Dotson says the 18-year-old, born in America but of Somali descent, had been on the FBI's radar for almost 2 years and was trading messages with a confidential informant.
3: Muhammad repeatedly expressed support of foreign terrorist organizations. And because he felt like he could not travel abroad to fight for these organizations, he instead expressed his intent to commit a terrorist-inspired attack here in the United States. In Minnesota.
2: I'm Ed Donahue.
1: Krista Pike's lawyers say she was angry and confused in the hours after regaining consciousness following Tennessee's failed execution attempt. Her attorney, Randy Spivey.
4: Our understanding was the first thing she said was, "Where am I and who are you?"
1: Pike woke up as plans were being made to remove her from life support just 6 days after she was strapped to a gurney in the death chamber. She's believed to be the first person to survive after receiving lethal injection drugs during an execution. The Food and Drug Administration says its ongoing safety review of the nation's main abortion pill, mifepristone, will continue into next year. The FDA gave a court-ordered update on its progress in a legal filing yesterday. The Nobel Prize in Literature will be awarded later this morning by the Swedish Academy in Stockholm. Last year, Hungarian writer Laszlo Krasznahorkai won the Nobel Prize in Literature for work the judges said upholds the power of art in the midst of apocalyptic terror. This is AP News.
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5: And looking at the forecast, let's get a fresh

here at the WPAQ forecast for Surrey Communications. We have 52 degrees, our current temperature. Now the updated forecast. Sunshine today, the high near 82. Calm wind becoming northwest, 5 to 7 miles per hour this afternoon, increasing clouds tonight. Low around 52, partly sunny Friday, high near 77. Friday night, increasing clouds, a low of around 54. Saturday, a chance of rain after 2 o'clock. 30% the chance, mostly cloudy, and a high near 70. Saturday night, rain mainly after 8 p.m., low around 58. 90% the chance of precipitation and new precipitation amounts between a half and 3/4 of an inch possible. Rain Sunday, 100% the chance, and a high near 68 degrees. Current temperature at WPAQ, 52 degrees. Surrey Communications has just presented the latest weather forecast. Time to move to the morning obituaries. Thornton Johnson B. Roth, 90. Of Pilot Mountain, passed away peacefully at his home October 4th, born in Forsyth County, February 26th, 1936, son of Vernice Victor B. Roth Sr. and Sarah Agnew B. Roth. Mr. B. Roth retired from B. Roth Oil Company and Four Brothers Convenience Stores, where he served as vice president. He was a veteran of the U.S. Army, an avid outdoorsman. He served as a lifetime member of Mount of Olivet Moravian Church. As Thornton would say, it's been 90 years of fun. Surviving his wife, Pam B. Roth, his children, Arthur Johnson B. Roth, Tanya B. Roth Carver, or Craver, and her husband, Scott, and Allison Smith and her husband, Larry. His grandchildren, also a sister, Mally B. Roth Graham, his brothers, George M. B. Roth, W. Winfield B. Roth, and his wife, Judy, and many nieces and nephews. In addition to his parents, he's preceded in death by his sister, Juanita B. Roth Park, and his brother, Vernice V. B. Roth Jr. A service of celebration takes place tomorrow, Friday, at 3 o'clock at Olivet Moravian Church, 2205 Olivet Church Road in Winston-Salem. Reverend Matthew Allen officiating. Interment follows in the church cemetery with graveside rites conducted by the Mount Airy and Pilot Mountain VFW Memorial Honor Guard. The family will receive friends Friday from 1 to 2:45 at the church. In lieu of flowers, memorials may be made to the North Carolina Transportation Museum in Spencer, North Carolina, Olivet Moravian Church in Winston-Salem, Triad Honor Flight in Greensboro. Moody Funeral Service, Mount Airy, is entrusted with Mr. B. Roth's service. Mrs. Shirley Jean Joyce Brinkley, 89, of Pilot Mountain, passed away Saturday evening at the Woltz Hospice Home in Dobson. Mrs. Brinkley, born March the 20th, 1937, in Surrey County, one of two daughters born to the late Reese Oliver and Alma McDaniel Joyce. She worked as a hairdresser for many years, later taught cosmetology classes in South Carolina for several years. Shirley also volunteered as a respite worker with Easter Seals for a few years. She was active in her community and church, Jessup Grove Baptist Church. She's survived by her husband of 67 years, Daniel Fletcher Dan Brinkley, two daughters, Robin Brinkley Gibson and Tim and Jill Brinkley Tweet and Jason, a son, Jack Daniel Brinkley and Rebecca. Six grandchildren,
two great grandchildren, two great

grandchildren on the way. In addition to her parents, Mrs. Brinkley was preceded in death by a sister, Lena Mae Lucas. A service of worship and celebration of Shirley's life will take place Sunday at 2 o'clock at Jessup Grove Baptist Church, with Gary Gibson and Billy Cook officiating. Family receiving friends Sunday 1 to 2 at the church. At other times, the family welcomes friends to the home of Jill and Jason Tweet in Pilot Mountain. The family wishes to express their gratitude for the love and compassion care shown by the staff at Mountain Valley Hospice and Palliative Care. In lieu of flowers, memorial contributions may be made to Simmons Grove Baptist Church Cemetery Fund, 443 Simmons Grove Church Road, Pilot Mountain, or Mountain Valley Hospice and Palliative Care, P.O. Box 325, Dobson. Moody Funeral Service Mount Airy is serving the Brinkley family. Mr. Timothy Alton Gammons, 63, of Mount Airy, passed away at his home Monday. He was born in Surrey County, March 11th, 1963, to Alton James Gammons and Jean Carol Birch Gammons. Mr. Gammons worked for Foothills Flooring for many years. Tim was an avid Tar Heel basketball fan, loved watching NASCAR, was very kind-hearted. In addition to his parents, Mr. Gammons is survived by two brothers and sisters-in-law, Greg and Michelle Gammons, Kenny and Tammy Gammons, three nephews, Ethan and Cassie Gammons, Jeffrey Gammons, and Andrew Gammons, and by his Foothills Flooring family. A graveside service will be today. This morning, graveside service this morning at Woodville Baptist Church Cemetery at 11, Reverend Ricky Martin officiating. Moody Funeral Service Mount Airy is serving the family. Michael Randy Peel, 74, of Elkin, passed away October 1st, born August 12th, 1952, to the late Paul William and Joyce Stanley Peel. Randy, incredibly intelligent, graduating top of his class at Surrey Central, attended NC State University, held an unlimited electrical license in North Carolina, an accomplishment very few people in his profession attain. Left to cherish and honor a memory, loving wife, Jean Stanley Peel, daughters and son-in-law, Michelle Peel Burchett and Kevin, and Susan Diane Peel, grandchildren and a great-grandchild, as well as Freddie Snow and wife, Kathy, who was more thought of as a brother than his best friend. Along with his parents, he's preceded in death by his brother, James Peel, father and mother-in-law, Howard Stanley, in June. Celebration of life is coming up Saturday at 11 a.m. at Fairview Baptist Church. Family receiving friends prior to the service from 10 until 11 a.m. at Fairview Baptist Church. Interment follows in the Fairview Baptist Church Cemetery. In honor of Randy, the family encourages all men to not wear a tie to the service. In lieu of flowers, donations may be made to Mountain Valley Hospice and Palliative Care, P.O. Box 325, Dobson. Moody Davis Funeral Service Dobson is respectfully serving the Peel family. Mr. George L. Junebug Sumner Jr. That's Mr. George L. Sumner Jr., known as Junebug, 74, of Mount Airy, passed away Monday at Walnut Cove Health and Rehabilitation. Mr. Sumner, born October 15th, 1951, in Forsyth County, to the late George L. Sumner Sr. and Sarah Colleen Edward Sumner, left to cherish Mr. Sumner's memory, sisters Donna Lynn Brown, Brandy Renee Dowdy, brothers and sister-in-law Michael Sumner and Janice, Tommy Sumner, Sr., numerous nieces and nephews. In addition to his parents, Mr. Sumner was preceded in death by his sister, Deborah K. Bridges, a brother, Douglas Sumner. The funeral to honor Mr. Sumner will be held today at 2 o'clock at Moody Funeral Home, Mount Airy, Reverend Joe Piles officiating.

0: burial follows at Midkiff Cemetery. 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Moody's of Mount Airy is respectfully serving the Sumner family. Mr. Joshua Josh Dwayne Sutphin, 42, passed away unexpectedly on Friday. He was born in Forsyth County, February 20th, 1984, to Brenda Holder Sutphin and Dwayne Sutphin. Mr. Sutphin, a graduate of North Surrey, chief engineer at Hampton Inn in Jonesville for the last 16 years. He was a hard worker. Fix it, Felix, could fix or make anything possible. In addition to his parents, he survived by his life partner, Katrina Winston, his loving daughter, River, and his extended family, Malaya Caesar and Patrick Winston, paternal grandmother, Nellie Ruth Sutphin. Josh was preceded in death by his maternal grandparents, Annie Mae Holder and Billy Jack Holder, paternal grandfather, Lincoln Eldridge Sutphin. Memorial graveside service takes place this Saturday, October 10th at 3 o'clock at Whitaker's Chapel, United Methodist Church Cemetery in Pilot Mountain, Reverend Tommy Vass officiating. The family will receive friends Saturday from 1 until 2:30 at Moody Funeral Service, Mount Airy. 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It's now 6 minutes away from 8 o'clock, WPAQ Mount Airy, North Carolina. We now turn to a hymn of the day presented by Danny's Auto Repair, 109 Great Dane Trail, off Sheep Farm Road, Mount Airy.
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0: David Peterson, Praying Shoes. This is WPAQ, Mount Airy, North Carolina. It's now coming up on 1 minute after 8.
1: AP News, I'm Marcela Sanchez. The FBI says it stopped an attack on Minnesota's Mall of America. AP correspondent Ed Donahue has more.
2: The complaint charges Sheikh Doon Abdul-Ahi Mohammed with buying an assault rifle and 200 rounds of ammunition to commit a federal crime of terrorism.
3: 100% committed. Those are the words Mohammed allegedly uttered when he described his planned jihad journey.
2: The FBI's Christopher Dotson says the 18-year-old, born in America but of Somali descent, had been on the FBI's radar for almost 2 years and was trading messages with a confidential informant.
3: Mohammed repeatedly expressed support of foreign terrorist organizations. And because he felt like he could not travel abroad to fight for these organizations, he instead expressed his intent to commit a terrorist-inspired attack here in the United States. In Minnesota.
2: I'm Ed Donahue.
1: Krista Pike's lawyers say she was angry and confused in the hours after regaining consciousness following Tennessee's failed execution attempt. Her attorney, Randy Spivey.
4: Our understanding was the first thing she said was, "Where am I and who are you?"
1: Pike woke up as plans were being made to remove her from life support just 6 days after she was strapped to a gurney in the death chamber. She's believed to be the first person to survive after receiving lethal injection drugs during an execution. The Food and Drug Administration says its ongoing safety review of the nation's main abortion pill, mifepristone, will continue into next year. The FDA gave a court-ordered update on its progress in a legal filing yesterday. The Nobel Prize in Literature will be awarded later this morning by the Swedish Academy in Stockholm. Last year, Hungarian writer Laszlo Krasznahorkai won the Nobel Prize in Literature for work the judges said upholds the power of art in the midst of apocalyptic terror. This is AP News.
0: And we'll take a look at your forecast now. We'll get an update on that current temperature, and then Bob will have a little sports for us. Let's see what our temperature is this morning. 52 degrees still, and it'll be moving on up. We've got a expected high today near 82. Be a warm one. Sunshine. Calm wind becoming northwest, 5 to 7 miles per hour in the afternoon. Increasing clouds tonight. Low around 52. Partly sunny tomorrow, high near 77. Increasing clouds Friday night, low around 54. Now, Saturday, long after 2 o'clock, there's a chance of rain, 30%. Mostly cloudy, high near 70. Winds will be increasing. And then rain Saturday night, mainly late after 8 p.m., low around 58. A 90% chance, new precipitation amounts between a half and three quarters of an inch possible. Then here we go. Rain Sunday. 100% chance. High near 68. That's the way it is. And 52 degrees. Time for sports.
5: In sports, three teams advanced to the championship of their respective leagues last night in the Major League Baseball playoffs, while three others ponder the future, and one spot is up for grabs today. The Cleveland Guardians staved off elimination by beating Chicago on the road 9-3. The White Sox still have a 2-1 lead in that series. The White Sox will try to close it out this afternoon when they host the Guardians at 5 p.m. Meanwhile, in the other American League Division Series game, it was New York Yankees bowing out after three straight losses to Tampa Bay. The Rays posting a 4-3 win last night on the road, closing out the Yankees, which may have been managers Aaron Boone's last appearance in pinstripes. Boone would not discuss the future last night after the Yankees lost. Meanwhile, Tampa Bay moves on to the league championship, facing the winner of Cleveland and Chicago. In the National League Division Series, the Dodgers stayed in fine form, closing out Atlanta 4-1 for a 3-1 advantage in that series. That sets up a showdown with the best team in baseball this year, the Milwaukee Brewers, who beat San Diego on the road 3-1 last night. The Brewers also closing out that series 3-1. Both the Brewers and the Dodgers, with 100 wins this year, will meet in the National League Championship Series coming up on Wednesday. Well, it seems like nothing can stop the SEC juggernaut when it comes to picking up a football on a Saturday afternoon. Alabama said Tuesday that its game against Georgia was set to proceed as scheduled despite a hurricane possibly moving in. That weather system in the Gulf of Mexico has become Tropical Storm Isaias. It will likely be upgraded to a hurricane very soon. The track of the storm is currently aimed east of Texas and potentially toward the Gulf Coast of Mississippi and Alabama, with potential landfall later in the week. That means the number 6 Crimson Tide's home game in Tuscaloosa against number 2 Bulldogs on Saturday could be plagued by lots and lots of rain. Kickoff for Saturday's game is set for just 7:30 p.m. It's only the only matchup of top 10 teams and one of just two matchups between teams in the AP Top 25 in Week 6. Both teams are unbeaten at 5-0 this season. Another NASCAR driver is on the comeback trail as Spire Motorsports confirmed Wednesday that Casey King will race full-time for them in the NASCAR FedEx Freight Truck Series in 2027. The 18-time NASCAR Cup Series race winner and one of NASCAR's 75 greatest drivers will race the Spire Motorsports number 77 Chevrolet Silverado full-time. King will kick off his first full-time NASCAR season since 2018. With the February 19, 2027, fresh from Florida 250 at Daytona International Speedway, Kane hasn't raced full-time in NASCAR in almost 10 years due to health issues. He has been racing dirt cars since exiting NASCAR in 2018. He even

0: and raced full-time in the World of Outlaws in 2022 and earned his first WOO win in May at Williams Grove Speedway. Scores from last night again in Major League Baseball playoffs. It was Cleveland closing out Chicago 9-3. Tampa Bay likewise doing the same for the Yankees on the road 4-3. And the National League, the Dodgers move on to the championship series in the National League with a 4-1 win over the Braves. And Milwaukee advanced, beating San Diego 3-1. In the WNBA playoffs, Atlanta took a 2-0 lead last night, beating New York 101-98 at home. Golden State also an 83-81 home winner over Las Vegas, taking a 2-0 lead in that series. A pair of college football games last night. It was Jacksonville State edging Kennesaw State 27-26, and Florida International beat New Mexico 22-3. Four games on tap tonight, including Sam Houston at Liberty. And in NFL Thursday Night Football, Tampa Bay visits Dallas. In the NHL, Carolina is at home tonight, as they will host Vancouver at 7 p.m. This game played at the Lenovo Center in Raleigh. Turning to high school scores last night, it was Mount Airy shutting out East Surrey at home 6-0. Forbush beat North Surrey 4-0 at home. Surrey Central winning 2-1 at West Stokes. And a big matchup today as Mount Airy will host Surrey Central. Both the Bears and the Golden Eagles 4-1 in the conference, one half game behind West Stokes. Or rather, one game behind West Stokes. West Stokes is 5-0 in conference play and 13-1-1 overall. The Bears are 14-2 overall. Meanwhile, Surrey Central 7-7-1. Again, that match set today in Mount Airy as the Bears host Surrey Central. In volleyball today, Mount Airy will host East Surrey. Forbush at West Stokes. Forbush 20-0 on the season, 9-0 in the conference. Surrey Central will be at North Surrey. In other games, Ashe County at Starmount and Elkin at Allegheny. JV football action today has Mount Airy at West Stokes, East Surrey at North Surrey, and Forbush at Surrey Central. And the upcoming bracketing for the duels tennis tournament and girls tennis will be taking place tomorrow. First round games open up on Monday, the second round scheduled for Wednesday. Meanwhile, the regional individual tournament is set for October 16th and 17th, with the state tournament scheduled for October 23rd and 24th. Recently, Mount Airy swept the top awards at the Northwest 3A-4A Conference Tennis Tournament. The Bears hosted the tournament, which came back following a one-year absence on September 29th. Mount Airy players took home honors in the singles and doubles brackets, as well as Player of the Year and Coach of the Year honors. Senior Lynn Meadows captured the singles championship, while juniors Bella Brown and Kylie Venable won the doubles title. Meadows was voted Northwest Conference Player of the Year for the second straight season, while the Granite Bears' Luke Graham won Coach of the Year honors for the second straight time and the fifth time in six seasons. And for WPAQ and WSYD Sports, I'm Bob King reporting.
1: Thank you, Bob King. It is 10 minutes past the hour of 8 o'clock. It's Thursday of Autumn Leaves Festival. Oh, they'll start setting up tonight. Oh, big weekend on the way. But right now it's time for the Mountain Morning Show.

Good Thursday morning to you, everyone. This is your old radio pal, Tim Fry. It's time for the Mountain Morning Show. If you had to be at work at 8 o'clock, you are 12, make it 13 minutes late. What are you going to tell the boss? Do what I did. I was behind a very slow vehicle, and they couldn't help it. They were hauling a lot of stuff. I know they were being careful, but 25 miles per hour between Shelton Town and here. It's okay. You know, I got a good boss that understands things like that. But and maybe yours don't. And, Autumn Leaves Festival traffic's already started. That's my story. I'm sticking to it. If you have to be at work at 8:30, you got a little time to get there. If you have to be at work at 9 o'clock, grab a cup of coffee, some milk or juice. Get to feeling good before you head out that door this morning. It's our job to bring you some traveling music. So here we go.

0: Sawmill Road, When Will I Be Loved? And we also heard Trish Kill before with Mickey Gallion doing the lead vocals, and Biling Cabbage Down, the Mashville Brigade with Little Maggie, and Ruby Honey, Darling Sweetie Pie, Are You Mad at Your Man? That was the Osborne Brothers. 8:24 your time. We'll be right back with more of the Mountain Morning Show here on The Voice of the Blue Ridge after this.
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0: Plain Old Country Boy, that's from Fast Track. And we also heard the Cody Norris Show with the Battle of New Orleans. I always like that song. Got me through many a history test. And I remember the old Johnny Horton, the original. And I grew up as a little kid. My mom used to play that song. And I remember the song. And I would say, oh, yeah, Old Hickory. Old Hickory said, it's Andrew. So when they would ask the question, what was Andrew Jackson's nickname? I knew that. When was the Battle of New Orleans fought? 1814. Yeah, yeah. Who'd they fight? Bloody British. I got that. You know, it was, I'm telling you. I don't even know if they teach history in school anymore. Anyway, they probably do. I don't know. Anyway, it is 8:33, Tim Fry with you on the Mountain Morning Show. We'll be right back.
1: 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We're collecting canned foods and non-perishables for the local food pantry. Just bring a donation to the meeting or drop it by one of our offices. We hope to see you there.
0: All right, thank you, Brack. Let's see here. Oh, it's time for today's tip for parents.
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Tim Fry with you on the Mountain Morning Show. Let's see what happened today in history. Today is Thursday, October 8th, the 281st day of 2026. There are 84 days left in the year. Thursday, almost to Friday. On this date in 1862, Union forces beat back a Confederate offensive in the Battle of Perryville, Kentucky's biggest and bloodiest engagement of the Civil War, leading to hundreds of casualties, but ensuring the state would remain under Northern control. On this date in 1871, the Great Chicago Fire began. More than 300 people died and more than 17,000 structures were destroyed during the three-day blaze. What was there used to be the myth? It was Mrs. O'Leary's cow that kicked a lantern over or something. Anyway, on this date in 1956, Don Larsen pitched the only perfect game in a World Series as the New York Yankees beat the Brooklyn Dodgers in Game 5, 2-0. The Yankees won't be going to the series this year. Tampa Bay beat them last night. On this date in 1967, Bolivian forces wounded and captured guerrilla leader Ernesto Che Guevara, who was attempting to spark a revolution in the South American country. He was executed the next day. On this date in 1997, scientists reported that NASA's Mars Pathfinder had yielded what could be the strongest evidence yet that Mars might have once been hospitable to life. On this date in 2002, a federal judge approved President George W. Bush's request to reopen the West Coast ports, ending a 10-day labor lockout that was costing the U.S. economy an estimated $1 billion to $2 billion a day. On this date in 2005, a magnitude 7.6 earthquake on the Pakistan-India border killed an estimated 86,000 people. On this date in 2016, Hurricane Matthew made landfall on the South Carolina coast, triggering heavy flooding and several deaths in the Carolinas only days after a devastating rampage through the Caribbean, where it killed more than 500 people in Haiti alone and others elsewhere. On this date in 2022, an explosion caused the partial collapse of a bridge linking the Crimean Peninsula with Russia, damaging an important supply artery for the Kremlin's war effort in southern Ukraine. On this date in 2024, two pioneers of artificial intelligence, Canadian John Hopfield and American Jeffrey Hinton, won the Nobel Prize in Physics for helping create the building blocks of machine learning that is revolutionizing the way people work and live. And we'll know if that's a good thing or a bad thing before long. Just like everything else, it can be used both ways, right? The internet can be used for great things. It can also be used for terrible things. All right. Just want to let you know that's today in history. We'll let you know who's having a birthday around 12:30 or so. If you're having a birthday, hope you have 100 more, and we're all here to help you celebrate. Our thought for the day comes from Red Skelton. It was Red Skelton who said, "No matter what your heartache may be, laughing helps you forget it for a few seconds."

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0: And here's the latest forecast from the WPAQ Weather Center. It looks like this. Sunny with a high near 82 degrees today. Northwest winds around 6 miles per hour this afternoon. Increasing clouds tonight, low around 52 degrees. Partly sunny Friday, high of 77 with a low of 54. And then for the weekend, well, Saturday, we're looking for a chance of rain, just a 30% chance of rain after 2 p.m., mostly cloudy, high of 70. Saturday night, 90% chance of rain, mainly after 8 p.m., with a low of 58. Sunday, 100% chance of rain and a 50-50 chance Sunday night, high of 68, low of 60. Back to sunshine and 78 degrees on Monday, which is Columbus Day. Okay, well, it's really not. Well, Columbus Day used to move around. It's October 14th is what it used to be. But now, they make them all on Mondays, so we can have a long weekend. Remember that. We can do online banking now, so it's not as important to get to the bank as it used to be. We had a holiday, so, better get to the bank. But the post office, things like that, won't run because of it being a federal holiday on Monday. Right now, your temperature, we're on the double nickel. It's 55 degrees and sunny at WPAQ. 8:41 your time. We'll be back with more music, try to make you grin a little bit here on the Mountain Morning Show after these fine words.
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0: All right, let's get back to more music on the Mountain Morning Show. 8:44 your time. Going to try to make you grin. Here's Homer and Jethro.

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Young man, young man, where is my daughter?

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I had a guy in Oklahoma drove me what should have been a 30-minute drive around from the airport to the motel. Took an hour and a half. He was going to charge me $95. This is a true story. And I said, no. I said, you got lost. You told me that you passed the exit 35 minutes ago. And he said, yeah, but you were lost with me. That's a true story. But I heard about this guy, took a

0: accident, just a 10-minute drive. 15 minutes later, 25 minutes later, they're still riding around. So he figures, I'm going to ask this taxi driver if he knows where he's going. So he tapped him on the shoulder. When he did, the man went crazy. Drove off the interstate and through some bushes and ditches. They finally stopped, got out, and found out they were okay. And the man said, sir, I'm sorry. To the taxi driver, he said, I'm sorry. I didn't mean to scare you like that. I was just going to ask you a question. And the man said, that's okay. It's okay. This is my first day on the job. I drove a hearse for 35 years. There's a usher in the theater checking, make sure everything's okay, that nobody's throwing popcorn and everything's, you know. And he's shining his light, goes down about halfway, and there's a man laying across three of the seats. And he told the man, sir, you're going to have to sit up. You cannot take up three chairs. And the man just laid there. So he went and got the manager. The manager told the man, sir, you've been told you cannot take up three seats in this theater. The man just laid there. They went and brought the security guard. The security guard said, you've been told twice, and now I'm telling you, if you don't sit up, I'm going to throw you out of here. And the man just laid there. The security guard asked, what is your name? He said, Richard. He said, where are you from? He said, up in the balcony.
1: Now I know a man, he's a hard-working man. He gets up real early and he goes downtown. About 15 minutes after he's been gone, there's a big milk truck pulls up on the lawn. That milkman rushes up to the door with that man's wife waiting in a kimono. She plants a big old kiss on his cheek and they go inside. And that truck never moves for an hour or two. Well, it's none of my business. One day I called him aside and told him what was going on while he was gone. He said, well, I guess that's so, but do you know we're never out of milk or cottage cheese or yogurt? Ice cream.

Now I know man, he's educated man, he's alligator wrestler. He jumps right in there and grabs them long green boogers by whatever you grab them long green boogers by. Well, one day he's got a full Nelson on this big alligator when this other alligator sneaks up and bites his right ear plumb off. Didn't bat an eye, just crawled off in the shade and went to sleep. The alligator, not the man, well, it's none of my business. One day I said, well, it's sure too bad about that little accident that you had, because now your hat's going to fall down over your eyes and you can't ever be a gypsy because you don't have no place to wear a gold earring. He just looked me right straight in the eye and said, huh?

An old lady, she's a mighty fine lady, got a heart of gold, she wouldn't harm a fly, she's just trying to get by and keep her house in order. But you know that her husband, he works so hard that he come unglued, he come unwrapped, he's snapped, he thinks he's a chicken. That's right, one of them cackling Colonel Sanders types. Roosts in a bush by the side of the house, well, it's none of my business. One day I said, have you ever thought about finding him a doctor that could make him well? And she said, well, I have now and then, but then again, he don't eat much, just chicken feed and all that pecking in the ground don't hurt nothing. Heaven knows we can use the eggs. I guess she's making the best of a bad situation.

0: This is called a headset, and it's used by telephone operators, but it's also used by TV directors. And through it, they talk to their crew, and they also listen to the crew. Now, in a TV studio, they have a series of TV cameras, which the director watches. They also have what's known as a camera run-through. And this is where they kind of walk through what they're going to do and iron the bugs out. Now, this was especially true of the Khrushchev landing. A lot of people don't know that Khrushchev landed a day ahead of time. And he kind of walked through what he was going to do so that they could set the cameras. And if you had been in the control room, you would have heard something like this. All right, Jerry, cue the plane. All right, have the plane come down. That's the way. All right, have the plane land. All right, taxi. All right, Jerry, have him stop on the chalk marks if you can. All right, he's going. That's all right. He's going past it. It's all right. All right, camera one, get in tight on the door. Get in tight on Khrushchev. What? A mustache? I don't think so, Jerry. Jerry, you're on the wrong guy. You're on the wrong. Pan around. Fact sheet I got says he should be a short, stocky guy in a gray suit. Keep. Looks like he slept in it. That's him. All right. Have him wave to the crowd. Tell him there'll be a crowd. All right, Jerry, make a note. We're gonna have to spray the plane. I'm getting too much glare off it. All right. Have him walk down the ramp. All right. Cue the flower girl. What? Where's the little creep with the flowers, huh? All right, hold it, cut. Somebody find the little monster with the flowers, huh? Why is it always got to be somebody's little kid? Why can't we use midgets, huh? All right, have him get back in the plane. All right, you got the flower kid? All right, hang on to her, will you? All right, go in tight on... Jerry, hang on to the flower kid. She's running up the ramp. She's supposed to be at the foot of the ramp. All right, let her go. That's all right, let her go. All right, tell Khrushchev he's going to have to watch the door. He banged the kid with a door. Oh, come on. All right. Have him wave to the crowd. That's the way. Have him wave his hat. Make a note, Jerry. We're going to have to spray his head. All right. Have him take the flowers from the kid. All right, tell him to kiss the kid. All right, have him walk down the ramp. Don't have him skip like the kid, Jerry. It looks ridiculous. All right, have him walk over towards Ike. All right, somebody cue Ike. Somebody take the putter from Ike, huh? All right, have him shake hands with Ike. All right, have him shake hands with Herder. Not Ike shake hands with Herder, have Khrushchev shake hands with Herder. All right, rest of the diplomatic corps. All right, walk back to the microphones. All right, have him start the speech. Blah, blah, blah, blah. Blah. Jerry, he's hopping up and down. I can't keep him in the picture, Jerry. He keeps hopping up and down. Find out he has to go where? Jerry had 19 hours to take care of that. I can't take the time, Jerry. I got guiding light right behind me. All right. He finishes the speech. All right, cue the official cars. All right, have them get in the cars. Not all of them in the same car, Jerry. They ought to know that. All right, have the cars pull out. Have them pulled by the camera platform. Jerry, that's Mrs. Khrushchev. Run alongside the car. Tell them they forgot Mrs. Khrushchev. All right, stop the car. Have her get in. That's the way. All right, I'll sit on Lodge's lap. It really doesn't matter. All right, Nixon's in it. It does. All right, have them start up again. That's the way. Have them head toward the exit. That's Jerry. What are they stopping for now? He can't wait any longer. All right, we'll break it here. We'll break it. I think it's in the white hangar. Well, Jerry, I've never been there. I'm not sure. You know what I mean? Well, there's nobody around, Jerry. What, you know. All right, Jerry, and when he gets back, we'll take it from the top. Right. All right. I'll be talking to you, Jerry. Right. Bye.
1: One of the things I love about the NFL, they have this thing called the challenge flag. If you don't know what that is, each coach gets a red flag. And if they think the ref makes a bad call, they throw this red flag. The ref has to look at this video replay thing.

0: on the field, see if he was wrong, change the call. I think that's a brilliant idea. I want that for marriage. Wouldn't that be awesome, man? Get in an argument, throw the red flag, ref comes out of the pantry.
1: Personal foul on the male. He was not listening to the female story at all. And there was an eye roll involved. Wait, but after even further review, we got unsportsmanlike conduct on the female. She's told the same story four times this week. We got offsetting penalties, repeat conversation.
2: Tim Hawkins, NFL referee and marriage. Okay. And before that, we had the crew chef landing from the button-down mind of Bob Newhart. And for some of the younger folks that might be listening, if you don't know what the crew chef landing is, look it up. You'll get a good education about that. Okay. It'd be kind of like the Putin landing or something, you know, now with Russia. Anyway. Look that up, and you'll find out who all those people he was talking about, who they were. This was actually, it came out in 1960 when he says Ike, he's talking about Eisenhower. And so anyway, and this thing won a Grammy, The Button-Down Mind of Bob Newhart, very popular in 1960. We also heard Making the Best of a Bad Situation from Dick Feller. And we heard Aaron Wilburn talking about the taxi driver and things like that. And Chubby, Don't Take Your Love to Town, or Please Take Your Love to Town. Chubby from the Giesenslaw Brothers. And we started things off with Homer and Jethro with the Tennessee Border. Well, we hope we got you grinning. That's what all that was about. To make you smile, make you laugh, and maybe forget your troubles for just a little bit. And I hope we accomplished that. I laugh some. Bob Newhart always makes me laugh anyway. But we're going to break for news and weather. And I know we don't want to see that rain on Sunday, but we need rain. So we'll just take what we get, won't we? We sure will. Now, nobody's going to get mad about it. You know, some people go, oh, man, like that. But nobody gets fighting mad. Now, the news, people get fighting mad. That's why you'll never hear me do politics on this show. I don't do that. Of course, you know, the way they all act, I can do a whole comedy routine just using what they say. But anyway, all of them. But anyway, I don't worry about it too much. I like to be informed. I don't know what's going on, but I don't worry about it. I just shake my head because and go, oh, well, because nothing surprises God. He's still in control. Absolutely nothing surprises God. He never looks down when something happens and goes, wonder how that happened. He doesn't do that, so don't worry about it. You know, do not worry about it. All right, Tim Fry with you on the Mountain Morning Show.
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4: AP News, I'm Marcela Sanchez. In San Antonio, President Trump fought to rally Texas voters behind Senate candidate Ken Paxton last night. The president's message was interrupted repeatedly by protesters, including by one who appeared to be close to the stage. In all, at least a dozen demonstrators interrupted the president. Canadian poet and essayist Anne Carson has won the Nobel Prize in Literature.
5: For her bold and inventive oeuvre that in playful dialogue with the classical tradition has created new forms for contemporary literature.
4: Ingrid Carlberg, permanent secretary of the Swedish Academy, says the author was in Iceland when the Academy reached out to notify her of the win. Toronto-born Carson draws on themes and stories from ancient Greek and Roman literature. 87-year-old Maria del Carmen Abascal, whose eviction from her Madrid home sparked protests across Spain, over its housing crisis has died. The AP's Karen Shamas has more.

0: Following her death, Spain's Prime Minister, Pedro Sanchez, as well as the country's housing minister, expressed their condolences. Known as Mari Carmen, she became a symbol for renters struggling with Spain's housing crisis. Her eviction on September the 23rd led to nationwide protests. Despite a deal allowing her to return home, her health worsened. Her lawyer highlighted the impact of evictions on health. Mari Carmen's case has galvanized a social movement, leading to a general strike and early elections called by Sanchez. I'm Karen Chamas.
1: The price of Brent crude oil jumped more than 4%. While share prices fell in Europe and Asia, and U.S. futures also declined. More stories at apnews.com. This is AP News.
2: This is WPAQ. Let's turn to the weather forecast. Here is the latest forecast. Sunny with a high near 82 degrees this afternoon. Northwest winds around 6 miles per hour. North winds at 5 miles per hour tonight, becoming calm as the evening goes along. Increasing clouds, low tonight. 52 degrees. Partly sunny Friday with a high of 77 and a low of 54. For the weekend, a 30% chance of rain after 2 p.m. Saturday afternoon. Mostly cloudy, high near 70. And then Saturday night, a 90% chance of rain, mainly after 8 o'clock. Saturday night, low of 58. Sunday, rain, 100% chance during the day, 50% chance Sunday night, a high near 68, low of 60. And sunshine in 78 degrees on Monday. Presently at WBAQ, sunshine in 56 degrees at our studios on Springs Road. That is your weather forecast. 6 minutes past 9 o'clock your time.
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2: Thank you, Rockin' Tommy. All right, let's get back to more music. 7 minutes. We'll make it 8 minutes after 9 o'clock. Great gospel song. Here's Shelton and Williams. Oh, yeah.

Oh, I made it home. Excuse me. I'm still having vocal trouble, folks. I've been to the doctor. They've determined what it is, and they're giving me medicine. But it's going to take about a month or so, he said, to cure it. But anyway, that is Shelton and Williams with I've Made It Home. Beautiful gospel song. Love that. Love that. All right. How about here's a Waylon Jennings song. Here's Turning Ground, a little bit of the Waymore Blues.

0: There you go. Slate Mountain Ramblers with Squirrel Tail and All We Ever Do Is Say Goodbye from Lorraine, Jordan, Carolina Road. Couple of Waylon Jennings songs done bluegrass style for you. Way More Blues. Well, we heard the Traveling McCurry's Lonesome, Ornery, and Mean, and then Way More Blues from Turning Ground. All right, it is 9:25. We'll be right back.
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0: All right, I'm sorry. I was listening to a message. I'm laughing. 9:31, you type, Billy, I'll play it for you, buddy. But you should have requested it before your wife got home. you'll know when it goes by why I'm laughing. Anyway, yeah, we'll do that. All right. Billy Myers over in Elkin. But anyway, that was cool, cool. Yeah, Lester Flatt, Earl Scruggs, Foggy Mountain Boys, 45 RPM record that is in just pristine condition to be as old as it is. And the other side of that 45 is one that you probably would recognize more. And it's called Just Ain't. All right. So every now and then I run across a gem here at WPAQ that I haven't thought about in a long time. All right, let's take a look at that weather forecast. Oh, we've hit 60 degrees. That's good. That's good. Want to remind you, though, that the weather forecast is brought to you by Surrey Communications.
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0: And here's the latest forecast from the WPAQ Weather Center. Sunny with a high near 82 degrees today. Winds becoming northwest around 6 miles per hour this afternoon. Increasing clouds tonight, low around 52. Partly sunny Friday, high of 77 with a low of 54. And then Saturday, mostly cloudy, a 30% chance of rain after 2 p.m. Look for a high near 70 and a low of 58 Saturday night, 90% chance of rain after 8 o'clock Saturday night. And then for Sunday, 100% chance of rain, high of 68 and a 50-50 chance of showers Sunday night, low around 60. Sunshine, 78 degrees on Monday, which is Columbus Day. Right now, 60 degrees at WPAQ. 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
3: 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Tim Fry with you on a Thursday morning. Well, bless his heart. Billy Myers from Elk in North Carolina called me and said he wanted to, you know, he heard the comedy routine this morning that I played about the red flag and the referees and things like that in marriage, how it might work. He said, well, I want you to play the kind of woman I got from the Osborne Brothers. And then he said, uh-oh, my wife just walked in the front door. And so you're in trouble. Billy, I'm sorry. You might want to duck. Going out to Billy Myers and Elkin. You ain't the kind.

0: Charlotte, that's from Cedar Hill. And we also heard the Dry Hill Draggers, What You Gonna Do With The Baby-O, and Country Boy Rock and Roll from Reno and Smiling, going out to Billy Myers over in Elkin, The Kind of Woman I Got from the Osborne Brothers. We'll be right back.
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0: Listen up, folks. 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Candle Firth, Travis Fry and Blue Mountain, Ben and Eric Marshall, the Country Boys, and Trish Four and the Wildcats will be performing. 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You might even want to pick up an apple tree grafted from those in the Southern Heritage Apple Orchard. 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
2: All right, let's get back to more music here on the Mountain Morning Show. Tim Fry with you on a Thursday morning. Been having that fall feel for the last few days, hasn't it? Sure has. And we're I was looking to see where our temperature stands right now. We're at 64 degrees and sunshine at WPAQ. And getting back to the music, here's Paul Williams and the Victory Trio.

0: I'm in the Glory Land Way, the Hee Haw Gospel Quartet, and before that, Paul Williams and the Victory Trio, a dusty pair of sandals headed south. 10 o'clock on the Eastern Seaboard, Tim Fry with you, and that wraps up the Mountain Morning Show. Following morning devotions, which is next, excuse me, still having vocal trouble. Following morning devotions, which is next, you're invited to listen to Sheldon Jones at 10:15, Dr. J. Vernon McGee at 10:30, Northside Baptist Church of Winston-Salem with Pastor Randy Hicks at 11 o'clock, The Old Trailblazer at 11:15, and Oliver Green's Gospel Hour at 11:30. That will be followed by in-depth news and weather at 12 noon, which in turn will be followed by Mountain Midday with your favorites in old-time bluegrass and gospel music. 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Now, Morning Devotions, a program intended to bring power, meaning, and purpose into your life through the world's greatest book, the Bible. 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
1: Our gospel lesson is from the 18th chapter, according to Matthew, verses 21 through 35. Matthew 18, verses 21 through 35. Then Peter came and said to him, "Lord, if another member of the church sins against me, how often should I forgive? As many as seven times?" Jesus said to him, "Not seven times, but I tell you 77 times. For this reason, the kingdom of heaven may be compared to a king who wished to settle accounts with his slaves. When he began the reckoning, one who owed him 10,000 talents was brought to him. And as he could not pay, his Lord ordered him to be sold together with his wife and children and all his possessions, and payment to be made. So the slave fell on his knees before him, saying, 'Have patience with me, Lord, and I will pay you everything.' And out of pity for him, the Lord of that slave released him and forgave him the debt. But that same slave, as he went out, came upon one of his fellow slaves who owed him 100 denarii. And he seized him by the throat and he said, 'Pay what you owe.' Then his fellow slave fell down and pleaded with him, 'Have patience with me and I will pay you.' But he refused. Then he went and threw him into prison until he would pay the debt. When his fellow slaves saw what had happened, they were greatly distressed, and they went and reported it to their Lord, all that had taken place. And then his Lord summoned him and said to him, 'You wicked slave, I forgave you all that debt because you pleaded with me. Should you not have had mercy on your fellow slave as I had mercy on you?' And in anger, his Lord handed him over to be tortured until he would repay his entire debt. So my heavenly Father will also do to every one of you if you do not forgive your brother or sister from your heart." The Word of God. Thanks be to God. Amen. Last week we read the first part in this chapter of Matthew, and it was about Jesus telling the disciples, "Where two or three gather in my name, I am there among them." Now you know that when two or three gather, whether they're followers of Jesus or not, there are going to be two or three opinions about whatever issue comes up. People are going to disagree, and people can be downright disagreeable. And all that can lead to disruptions, disputes, and division among church members. So it's not surprising then that Jesus also taught his disciples what to do in case one member

of the church commits a sin against another member of the church. Remember, Jesus said, if someone sins against you, go with them one-on-one and talk it over. And if they repent, that's great. You've won that one over. But if that doesn't work, take two or three other church members with you. Talk to them. And if they repent, that's great. If that doesn't work, bring them before the whole church and make your case. And if that doesn't work, treat them as a tax collector or a sinner. But this isn't natural for us to forgive. When we feel as if humans or someone has sinned against us, done us wrong, harmed us, hurt us, we don't want to have anything more to do with someone like that. And that's what the church calls shunning or excommunication. But Jesus encourages us not to give up on that person so fast. Go and talk to that person. Again, if he listens, that's great. If he doesn't, then take two or three others. If that doesn't work, take him or her before the whole church. Then treat them like a Gentile or tax collector. Now, Jesus himself was often accused of being friends with who? Gentiles and tax collectors. So when Jesus tells us to treat a member of the church who is backslidden into sin as a Gentile or a tax collector, Jesus is in effect telling us to hit the reset button on that relationship. Jesus is telling us to lovingly and gently walk with that person as we treat them as we would a brand new Christian. After all, if we are to model the behavior of Jesus as his followers, the Bible tells us the Lord is merciful and gracious, slow to anger, and abounding in steadfast love. And the scriptures teach us those who are hot-tempered stir up strife, but those who are slow to anger calm contention. Any way you look at it, according to Jesus, dealing with sin in the church should be slow, gentle, loving, patient. It should be a process. When the disciples heard Jesus teach about how to handle sin in the church, they must have had a lot of questions. You see, in ancient Israel, there was a school of thought which reasoned if someone committed the same sin against you three times and you forgave them three times, you were not obligated to forgive them a fourth time. You were not obligated to forgive them anymore if they hadn't learned in three times. It's kind of like baseball, three strikes and you're out. So when Peter heard about all this forgiveness stuff, he must have wondered exactly how much effort this slow, gentle, loving, patient process of forgiveness and reconciliation would take. How much? How many times? Peter, ever the impatient one, asked, "Lord, if another member of the church sins against me, how often should I forgive?" And Peter, knowing most thought that three times was a gracious plenty number of times to forgive someone for repeated sin, added, "As many as seven times?" You know, even we wonder, should there be some type of limit on how many times we have to forgive someone? Seriously, come on. Well, Jesus said to Peter, "Not seven times, but I tell you, 77 times." Jesus' answer to Peter's question seems to place that limit on the number of times we must forgive someone. 77. But as pointed out in the translation notes for the New Revised Standard Version of the Bible, the Greek that is translated 77 times can also be translated 70 times 7, which, if my math is right, could be 490 offers of forgiveness. In other words, whether it's 77 times or 70 times 7, we must be willing to forgive each other a whole lot more than just 7 times. Y'all better remember that during the corn shucking competition next Sunday. Just to make sure, Peter and the other disciples, along with us too, would understand the continuing need to forgive one another, Jesus told them a parable. The parable Jesus told is known by the church today as the parable of the unforgiving servant. The unforgiving servant. The parable of the unforgiving servant painted a very vivid picture
about our need.

to forgive and our need for forgiveness. The parable, in this parable, a king summons a servant who owed him 10,000 talents, an incredible sum of money. A single talent was equal to 15 years of pay for an average worker in those days. So it would be impossible for someone to repay 10,000 talents. 10,000 times 15 years. The king commanded that the servant be sold along with his wife, their children, and everything that they own to recover at least part of that king's money. And upon hearing the king's decree, that servant fell down at the king's feet and he started begging. Have patience with me and I will repay you everything. There's that word patience. Did you hear it? But no matter how patient the king could be, there is no way he would live long enough to see that servant pay off such an enormous debt. But the Bible says that this king, Jesus said, this king had pity on that servant. Mercifully, the king released the servant and forgave that 10,000 talent debt. Now you would think, that being forgiven such a large debt would have given that servant a forgiving heart. But the moment that servant stepped out of the king's palace, he ran into a fellow servant who owed him just 100 denarii. Now, a denarius was equal to one day's pay for a worker in those days. 100 denarii, 100 days' work. 100 denarii was a large sum to repay, yes, but nowhere close to 10,000 talents. Now you would think that the servant who had just been forgiven the astronomical debt of 10,000 talents would be quick to forgive a debt of just 100 denarii. But no. He started choking that other servant and demanded, pay what you owe. And that other servant fell down at his feet and pleaded with him, just as he had pleaded with the king, have patience with me, and I will pay you. But he had no patience whatsoever. No pity, no mercy, nothing for that other servant. So he had his fellow servant thrown into prison until he could repay the debt. All the other servants who witnessed this servant who had been forgiven so much, they watched him turn around, not forgive their friend for a far smaller debt, and have that other servant thrown into prison. They were shocked at this behavior, and they reported what they had seen directly to the king. And when the king heard that the servant he had forgiven such a large debt failed to forgive another servant's relatively small debt, the king became furious. And the king called the unforgiving servant back into the palace and said, you wicked slave, I forgave you all that debt because you pleaded with me. Should you not have had mercy on your fellow slave as I had mercy on you? And then the king commanded that the unforgiving servant be thrown into prison and tortured until he could repay that impossible 10,000 talent debt in full. Everybody who heard Jesus tell the parable of the unforgiving servant thought the unforgiving servant got exactly what he deserved. They also knew that the unforgiving servant would spend the rest of his life in prison being tortured. They knew this unforgiving servant would die there in prison, still owing a debt that would take several lifetimes to repay. But then Jesus turned to his listeners, and said, so my heavenly Father will also do to every one of you if you do not forgive your brother or sister from your heart. From your heart. Forgiveness is not an easy practice. Yet Jesus displayed forgiveness over and over and over again when he forgave the sins of the people he encountered as he ministered along with his disciples. Jesus taught forgiveness when he taught his disciples to pray that prayer we prayed not long ago, the Lord's Prayer, and forgive us our debts as we have also forgiven our debtors.

0: again, after Jesus taught them that Lord's Prayer, he re-emphasized the importance of forgiveness, saying, if you forgive others their trespasses, your heavenly Father will also forgive you. But if you do not forgive others, neither will your Father forgive your trespasses. Clearly, Jesus has called us to practice forgiving each other. Someone told me that Hallmark has declared that today is Grandparents' Day. How many of y'all knew that? Anybody? Some people know that. You pay attention to Hallmark, or you've got it on your email friend or whatever. How many of you are grandparents? I'll raise my hand. Yeah. So in honor of all grandparents, I'm going to leave you with this story. A little boy visiting his grandparents was given his first slingshot. You know this is trouble. You know this is trouble. He practiced in the woods, but he could never, ever hit the target. He came back to Grandma's backyard, and he spied her pet duck. Some of y'all may have heard this story. On impulse, he took aim and he let it fly. The stone hit and the duck fell dead. And the boy went into a panic. Desperately, he hid the dead duck in the woodpile, only to look up and see who? His sister Sally, watching. Sally had seen it all, but she said nothing. She just smiled, a strange smile. After lunch that day, Grandma said, Sally, let's wash the dishes. But Sally said, Johnny told me he wanted to help in the kitchen today. Didn't you, Johnny? And she whispered to him, remember the duck. So Johnny did the dishes. Later, Grandpa asked if the children wanted to go fishing. And Grandma said, I'm sorry, but I need Sally to help me make supper. Sally smiled and said, that's all taken care of. Johnny wants to do it. Again, she whispered, remember the duck. Johnny stayed while Sally went fishing. And after several days of Johnny doing both his chores and Sally's, finally he just couldn't take it anymore. He confessed to Grandma that he killed the duck. Grandma said, I know, Johnny. She gave him a hug and said, I was standing at the window and I saw the whole thing. But because I love you, I forgave you. But I wondered how long you would let Sally make a slave of you. A slave. On the night before Jesus was crucified, he shared a last supper with his followers. And while they were eating, you know the story, at some point Jesus took a cup, and after giving thanks, he gave it to them saying what? Drink from it, all of you, for this is my blood of the new covenant, which is poured out for many for the forgiveness of sins. I tell you, I will never drink of this fruit of the vine until that day when I drink it new with you in my Father's kingdom. In his Father's kingdom, not in a debtor's prison. Jesus shed his blood on the cross for your sins, for my sins, and for the sins of every man, woman, and child who has ever or whoever will live. And if Jesus is willing to die in order to forgive our sins, if Jesus was willing to forgive the soldiers who nailed him to that cross, if Jesus was willing to pay such a price to erase our debt that we owe God, shouldn't we be willing to forgive one another? Shouldn't we be willing to forgive ourselves?
1: 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Our speaker for today was Danny Miller, pastor of Central United Methodist Church and a member of the Mount Airy Ministerial Association. This is WPAQ Mount Airy, North Carolina, urging you to make regular church attendance a part of your lifestyle. 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At this time, each Monday through Friday, you'll hear a Bible or Temperance Talk by Sheldon Jones. This is part of a nationwide effort to create in the country's conscience an awareness of the peril inherent in the repeal system.
2: In an examination of the study of the

person and work of the Holy Spirit of God. I trust it's blessing your heart even as it is enriching my life and blessing me as I review and have restudied in preparation for this series of messages on the air. And I pray that if your heart's being blessed by this, you'll write it and let us send you a cassette copy of the messages. They'll enrich your life, and in your home or wherever you study, you can study them with your Bible open before you and let them become a new and blessed and wonderful force and power in your life. Across my ministry, now stretching into the 57 years of public ministry, I have had so many dear souls from the missions field and in evangelistic meetings and revival meetings and Bible conferences come and give personal testimony and privacy even to me as I would sit in the motel rooms or in the church offices and listen to them tell how that somehow when they came to realize the difference between the theological approach to the study of the person of the Holy Spirit of God, to recognizing him to be indeed a person just as real and as true as God the Father and God the Son is true and real and a person. What a transformation it made in their lives. What a blessing came to them as they came to know the Holy Spirit, not merely as a influence, even though he emanates from God, but as a real person, just as real and as actual and factual as Jesus Christ himself, the blessed Lord and Savior, the ever-loving friend, the mighty one who comes to into our heart and into our life in the person of the Holy Spirit, the ever-present Spirit of God, always at our side and dwells in our heart, every minute, every second, every hour, ready to undertake in any situation in our need and in our life. In any experience that comes to us when we grasp the truth, we suddenly discover that Christ and Jesus the Holy Spirit and God the Holy Spirit is not merely a theological dogma nor a theological expression, but is a person. And we may know him experimentally. That the Holy Spirit is a person, and we come to know him as a person. Now, the wonder and the marvel of the importance of that is set forth in the declaration of the Scripture, that God is one God, and that in this one God, three distinct and individual persons perfectly and divinely subsist. If you deny the personality of Jesus as virgin born, and that the Spirit of God placed the seed of God in the womb of the virgin to give us a Savior. If you deny the virgin birth, you naturally deny and would destroy the reality of the Trinity. And if Jesus was not the second person of the Trinity, then of course there would be no third person of the Trinity. If Jesus was not the Savior, the second person, none was. And if he were not, there is no Trinity and no Holy Spirit, and the Bible would be a liar, for it teaches in a thousand ways that God is one being. And in this undivided and indivisible being, three distinct persons perfectly and divinely subsist. And the denial of the Trinity, denial of the existence of Jesus, and the denial of the Holy Spirit of God is more than a denial of a theological definition. It would destroy the entire Bible scheme of redemption. And that's the subject that we have placed at the head of this series of messages of the last several days. The redemptive scheme that through the shed blood, through the sacrificial death of Jesus, through the substitutionary death of Christ on the cross, and it would destroy that. It would destroy that redemptive scheme and love and expression by denying the Bible's declaration in Hebrews chapter 9, the verse 14, which says, "How much more shall the blood of Christ, who through the eternal Spirit offered himself without spot unto God?" Isn't that marvelous? Now, I hope you'll write for this cassette and study it in your home, in your personal devotions. We'd like to send it to you. Just write.

didn't ask for it. Now, we've been looking at the wonders of God's great appeal. Paul instructed Timothy to preach the word. Preaching is the solution, the only heaven-born, God-ordained method to keep people out of hell, which he described as the inevitable result of those who refuse to respond to his call. In the book of the Proverbs, I have called, ye refused. I poured out my spirit. I made known my word. I revealed Christ to you as your only Savior, and you rejected me. I called, but you refused. But now there'll come a day when you'll call, God says, and I will refuse. Verse 28, chapter 1, Proverbs. They shall call upon me, and I will not answer. They shall seek me, but shall not find me. They hated knowledge. The fear of the Lord is the beginning of wisdom, God says. They hated knowledge and did not choose to fear the Lord. Now, sinner friend, you are given the privilege of choosing whom you will serve, whom you will relate to. Christ, the Savior, God the Creator, God the Father, or relate to the King of Darkness, the Prince of the God of this age, Prince of the powers of the air, whose kingdom destiny has already been decided. It no choice is made there. God's already decided it will be ended. In the fullness of time, Jesus came. In the fullness of time, God will destroy the kingdom of darkness. Satan will be cast into the bottomless pit, and those that have followed him into the lake of fire, and following the millennial reign, the great white throne judgment, and Lucifer, the serpent, will be cast into Gehenna, the lake of fire, where the smoke of their torment ascendeth day and night, forever and ever, unto the ages of the ages, worlds without end. Friend, that's already settled. The only thing that you must decide is to accept that overture of mercy. And the Holy Spirit of God, through the preaching of the Word of God, the only way God has established, ordained, and set in motion to keep you out of hell is the preaching of the Word. It pleased God through the foolishness of preaching to save them that believe. Now the Spirit of God takes the things of Christ and shows them unto you. And you have the privilege of choosing. Solomon the wise man said, you did not choose to fear the Lord. Now what will the consequence be? They would none of my reproof counsel. They would none of my counsel. They despise all my reproof. They wouldn't go to church and listen to a preacher. They said everybody's a hypocrite and all the preachers are fake. Well, many of them are, but not all of them. There were 12 disciples. One of them was a devil, but not all of them. There are a lot of rotten preachers, but there are a lot of rotten bankers. Some of them going to jail this week. There are a lot of rotten doctors, but there was one, Luke, who listened to Jesus and followed him. There were a lot of tax collectors. Matthew listened to him, however, and was saved and redeemed. He listened. He responded to that counsel. So can you. And if the Spirit of God speaks to you and appeals to you and troubles your heart, don't turn him away. If you do, what will be the result? Verse 31, they shall eat of the fruit of their own way, be filled with their own devices, for the turning away of the simple shall slay them, and the prosperity of fools shall destroy them. What a terrifying end. Eternity without God, without Christ, with the demonical forces, with the satanic kingdom of darkness, doomed and damned to spend an eternity, second death, following second death, the body burned up, the second

0: and the quietness, and to be delivered from the fear of the evil one. And friend, the only way is through Jesus. There is none other name given under heaven among men whereby we must be saved, other than that blessed name of Jesus. Jesus turned to Thomas in that memorable experience of John, the chapter 14, when he said, Thomas said, Lord, I don't know where you're going. He had to admit his ignorance. And it takes a big man to do that. Lord, I don't know. But he had an open heart, and he said, I'm willing. I'm willing to respond. Jesus, in tenderness and calmness and quietness and pathos and compassion, looked at him and said, Thomas, I tell you the truth. I'm the way. I'm the truth. I'm the life. He that cometh to the Father. All the beauty and the wonder of it. The Comforter leads and guides into all truth. The Holy Spirit in redemptive love. Now the wonders of the fact is that He is a person. The Holy Spirit of God is a person. The Bible claims Him to be a person. Christ is a person. And that the Bible that He has given us to reveal to us the personage of Christ and the person of the Holy Spirit. That they are not just forces of imaginary, individual, theological nothingness. They are a person. There are many lines of proof, many evidences that in the Bible that the Holy Spirit of God is the adorable third person of the Trinity. That one of them is the distinct characteristic of personality. What determines that we are a personality, that we have a personality and are a person? What are the characteristics that set us apart from the neuter and ascribe to us personage? Well, the first is the distinctive characteristic or mark of personality is knowledge. Knowledge. And have that we have feeling or an emotion. And that man, who is a personality, has a will. These are marks of personality. Knowledge, feeling or emotion, and will. Any entity that thinks and feels and wills is a person. And we're going to have to take up the study right there tomorrow. God bless you for listening. If your heart's been enriched by this study, let us send you the cassette on the study of the person and work of the Spirit of God. It's yours for the asking. Now, I hope that when you write and ask for the cassette in this Bible study, that you will keep in mind that triumphant truth is a work of faith. It is not underwritten or endowed. I'm not the pastor of a big wealthy church that has great sums of money. We depend upon the friends of Christ and the leadership of God's Spirit to provide the needs to make possible the offer we make. If you'd like the cassette, keep it in mind when you write and ask for it. Sheldon Jones, till tomorrow, God bless you, and keep looking up.
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Can prayer really change God's mind? Well, that's the question that sits at the heart of one of the most remarkable prayers in all of Scripture. Welcome to Through the Bible. I'm your host, Steve Schwetz, and as we journey through God's Word together, we're going to encounter the prayers of Abraham, David, Jesus, Paul, and many others. Each one teaches us something about drawing near to God. But in this study, we come to a prayer that Dr. J. Vernon McGee calls one of the greatest lessons on prayer in the entire Bible. In Exodus 32, Moses stands before God on behalf of a rebellious nation. And through

0: that prayer, Dr. McGee says Moses laid hold of the heart of God and moved the arm of God. In other words, Moses' prayer for the Israelites changed God's mind. Wow, that's got to be one great prayer. So let's not wait any longer. Join me as we pray for our study and dive right in. Heavenly Father, would you show us more about how we can touch your heart and then move your mighty hand to bring us grace and mercy? We ask this in Jesus' name. Amen. Open to Exodus 31 as we go through the Bible with Dr. J. Vernon McGee.
1: Now our study today seems to be a departure from the tabernacle, but actually it is not. What we have before us today is the fact that the interval of the giving of the law and the instructions for the tabernacle, Moses spent a great deal of time up there in the mount getting all these instructions, and the children of Israel became a little impatient down there. And we're going to see what happened in the broken law. But in chapter 31, we have the workman who built the tabernacle, and one in particular who was given a special gift for making the articles of furniture, that is, those that were the most difficult to make. Now I'm reading, beginning with chapter 31 at verse 1, "And the Lord spake unto Moses, saying, See, I have called by name Bezaleel, the son of Uri, the son of Hur, of the tribe of Judah, and I have filled him with the Spirit of God in wisdom and in understanding and in knowledge and in all manner of workmanship, to devise cunning works, to work in gold and in silver and in brass and in cutting of stones, to set them, and in carving of timber, to work in all manner of workmanship. And I, behold, I have given with him," and now you have the list of those that worked with him. And this man, we find out, he made certain things very definitely, and he also made the garments, he and his helpers. Now they were given a special gift for doing this. The Spirit of God equipped them for it. Now the question might arise whether Bezaleel was an artisan or artificer before. I'm of the opinion that he was. This man was one who worked with the gold and with the silver and with all of these other delicate things. Now to do this thing for God, he was given a special gift for it. My feeling is that whatever man's equipped to do, that is the thing that he should do, unless God makes it clear to him to do otherwise. In other words, I think that there are a great many people today that are equipped to do certain things that are technical, that are needed in the Lord's work. Now, I find that there are those that cannot speak, and yet they want to speak. I know quite a few laymen that just determine that they are going to be speakers. They're not equipped for it. They do not have even the semblance of a gift, and yet they will do that, and yet these men have remarkable gifts in other connection. Now, I know a man in radio today. He's a technical expert, but he wants to speak. Well, the fact of the matter is he has a special gift, I think, for radio. Well, I don't think that he ought to be speaking. I think that he ought to confine himself to the gift that God has given him. And I believe that in the church today that there are all sorts of things that need to be done that God gives a special gift for. I remember when I was pastor in Nashville, I had a deacon in the church. He came to me the very first day I was there, and this man had known me from the time I was a boy. And he said to me, "Vernon, don't ever call on me to lead in prayer." He said, "I absolutely am frightened to death. I don't know actually what to say. I have a stage fright that," he said, "it must be abnormal. I just can't overcome it." And he said, "I make a fool of myself when I try to speak in public." Now, this man was an executive. The fact of the matter is he was superintendent of the streetcar company and had charge of their entire equipment.

equipment. And that was certainly a place of responsibility. But he told me this. He said, now look, I can't do anything publicly, but if there's anything that you want done around this church or you want done personally, you let me know, and I'll be glad to do it. And very candidly, I never had a more wonderful helper than that man was. I would call him many times, even on Saturday night. Now, the streetcar company, see, operated all night. He had a crew down there. And I've called him Saturday night to tell him, well, something's come up about Sunday, and we need this for Sunday. For instance, the putting up of a screen, or the different arrangement, or the putting in of chairs. All I had to do is call him, and he'd have a crew out there in less than an hour. And I never had anyone that was such a helper as he is. And you know what? Before I left that church, I was thanking God that he did not have the gift to speak in public, because it made him faithful at the gift that God had given him. Now, here's a man, Bezaleel. I'm of the opinion he could have been very much like some layman today. He could have said, now, look here, Lord, I want to wear these high priestly garments like Aaron, and I want to serve you like that. But God says, that's not the way you serve me. And in one sense, his gift is more important than that of Aaron. His gift is one that was essential for the building of the tabernacle. And I think God will give you a gift, friends, that will develop whatever talent you might have or gift you might have. You see, God gives us talents, but he wants us then to dedicate them to the Lord and let the Spirit of God take us and use us. And that doesn't mean we are all to do the same thing. There is a wrong impression today that in the church, if you can't sing in the choir or teach a Sunday school class or speak publicly or be an usher, that you're pretty much out of it. There's nothing left for you to do. And I think there are literally hundreds of gifts that God gives to men to serve today. And it's up to the individual to determine, find out what that gift is. And it may be whatever God's given you as a talent that he'd like for the Spirit of God to take it and use it for his service. Now, we have something else in this chapter that is of profound interest, and it's very important to see. And it has to do with this matter of the Sabbath day. And this is something that a great many people pass over. Now, the Sabbath day was given at the very beginning, I take it after creation, that it was observed universally. Because man, having come from the hand of God as his creator, and having been given the Genesis account, I'm of the opinion that the creation account was universally known by mankind, and it was perverted and changed. Now, this matter of the Sabbath day, though, when you come to the Mosaic system, you find out God made it one of the commandments for the children of Israel. And now he makes it very clear that it was just for the children of Israel. Verse 12 now of chapter 31, and I'm reading, and I want you to listen very carefully. And the Lord spoke unto Moses, saying, speak thou also unto the children of Israel, saying, verily my Sabbaths ye shall keep, for it is a sign between me and you throughout your generations, that ye may know that I am the Lord that doth sanctify you. Now he said it once to the children of Israel, my Sabbaths, it's a sign between me and you throughout your generations. Now the Sabbath is given now specifically to the children of Israel. And I take it was not given to other people. I do not think it's given to the church at all. When anybody says to me, and every now and then someone likes to pull this type of an approach, they say, when was the Sabbath day changed? Friends, it never was changed. It was done away with as far as we're concerned. We are not under the Sabbath day. That's Saturday, and we don't observe Saturday. That's the day Jesus was dead. We're not serving a dead Christ. The first day of the week, he came back from the dead, and the church, from the very beginning, met on the first day of the week. That's when the church was born, was on the first day of the week.
The day of Pentecost was on the

day after the Sabbath. It was 50 days, you see. Pentecost means 50. And that very name itself puts it on a Sunday, not on a Saturday. And therefore, today we don't observe it, not because it's been changed. It hasn't been. It was given to the children of Israel, specifically to them. It started off with the whole human race, but man got away from God, and as he did, then God gives it specifically to the children of Israel. I'm not through. Let me read verse 14 here. Ye shall keep the Sabbath, therefore, for it's holy unto you. Everyone that defileth it shall surely be put to death. And I'd like to know from these people who say you're to keep the Sabbath day, if they keep it all the time, and those of their number who do not keep it, do they put them to death? That's part of it, you see. For whosoever doeth any work therein, that soul shall be cut off from among his people. That's very specific, you can see, and very strong, very strict. Verse 15, I'm still reading, friends. 6 days may work be done, but in the seventh is the Sabbath of rest, holy to the Lord. Whoso ever doeth any work in the Sabbath day, he shall surely be put to death. And a man was gathering sticks, and he stoned him in Israel. Now, verse 16, wherefore the children of Israel, who's he said? The church? No. Wherefore the children of Israel shall keep the Sabbath to observe the Sabbath throughout their generations for a perpetual covenant. It is a sign between me and the children of Israel forever. For in 6 days the Lord made heaven and earth, and on the seventh day he rested and was refreshed. Now they are an earthly people belonging to the first creation. The church is a new creation, and it has a new day, and that new day is the first day of the week. Now, in chapter 32, again, we are coming to something that is tragic as far as the children of Israel was concerned. And yet here we see one of the greatest teachings and revelations concerning our God, and also one of the greatest lessons on prayer that you'll find in the Bible. Moses was a great man of prayer, by the way. Now I'll get into the chapter, chapter 32, verse 1. And when the people saw that Moses delayed to come down out of the mount, the people gathered themselves together unto Aaron and said unto him, Up, make us gods, which shall go before us. For as for this Moses, the man that brought us up out of the land of Egypt, we wot not, or we know not what's become of him. They thought Moses had gone, or that probably been killed, or something had happened to Moses. And now they want to make gods, idols, to lead them along the wilderness march. They were ready to go into idolatry, you see. These people lapsed into it almost immediately. Now notice what happened. You'd think Aaron now would keep them from going into idolatry. No, Aaron did not. Aaron went right along with the liberalism of the people of wanting to return to idolatry. Verse 2, And Aaron said unto them, Break off the golden earrings which are in the ears of your wives, of your sons, and of your daughters, and bring them unto me. And did you know those earrings in that day were a sign of idolatry? It was a sign these people were serving the gods of Egypt. That's what the earrings meant. Now they'd bring these earrings, and all the people break off the golden earrings which were in their ears, and brought them unto Aaron, and he received them at their hand. And notice what it says, and Aaron is in on this, friends, and he fashioned it with a graving tool after he had made it a molten calf. And they said, These be thy gods, O Israel, which brought thee out of the land of Egypt. Now, can you imagine these people lapsing into apostasy this quickly? Well, it would be amazing to me if it wasn't for the fact that I live in the day that I live in, and I've seen the church lapse into an apostasy that I never dreamed that I'd live to see it, and yet I knew it was going to come someday. Now notice what happens here. And they rose up early on

Mara, offered burnt offerings and brought peace offerings, and the people sat down to eat and to drink, and they rose up to play, which means it was gross immorality. They already have departed from God. They said, all his commandments we'll keep, while they are not keeping any of them. Now, will you notice verse 7? Now, Moses is on the mount getting the law and the instructions, blueprint for the tabernacle. And the Lord said unto Moses, go, get thee down, for thy people which thou broughtest out of the land of Egypt have corrupted themselves. They've turned aside quickly out of the way which I commanded them. They have made them a molten calf, and have worshipped it, and have sacrificed thereunto, and said, these be thy gods, O Israel, which have brought thee up out of the land of Egypt. And the Lord said unto Moses, I have seen this people, and behold, it's a stiff-necked people. God didn't redeem them, friends, because they were superior, are great, are good. They were none of these. God says, I knew you were a stiff-necked people. Now therefore let me alone, that my wrath may wax hot against them, and that I may consume them, and I will make of thee a great nation. That was a real temptation to Moses. God says, now Moses, I'll use you like I did Abraham, and make of you a great nation, and I'll still be able to make my covenant good with Abraham. Now, notice what Moses does. Here is an example of one of the greatest prayers in Scripture. Will you look at it now with me for just a moment? And Moses besought the Lord his God and said, Lord, why doth thy wrath wax hot against thy people, which thou hast brought forth out of the land of Egypt with great power and with a mighty hand? Now, God said to Moses, you remember, God says, Moses, get thee down, for thy people that thou broughtest out of the land of Egypt. Now, Moses really talks back to God. There's none of this pious cant and this pious piffle that I hear today in a great many fundamentalist prayers. I think that there's more hypocrisy today in some of our prayers. No wonder prayer meetings are so dead. If we talked honestly and frankly to God, it would make one of the most exciting meetings in the church. God says to Moses, your people that you brought out of the land of Egypt, they've sinned. Moses said, Lord, I think you made a mistake. I don't recall of ever bringing any people out of Egypt, and I want you to know they're not my people. Listen to what he says. They're thy people. Thou hast brought them out of the land of Egypt. And you did it with a mighty hand. I couldn't bring them out. You made a mistake, Lord. Can you imagine anybody talking to God like that? Moses did. He said, Lord, they're your people. They're not my people. And you brought them out. I didn't bring them out. Now, that's the first thing he says. Listen to him the second thing. Wherefore should the Egyptians speak and say, for mischief did he bring them out to slay them in the mountains and to consume them from the face of the earth? Turn from thy fierce wrath and repent of this evil against thy people. Now, what Moses says is this, Lord, they're your people. You brought them out of the land of Egypt. But also, suppose that you don't go through with taking them into the land. Why, the Egyptians will say, well, their God was able to take them out of Egypt, but he wasn't able to bring them into the land. Therefore, you'll have to bring them into the land. They're your people. And you promised to bring them in. Now notice the third reason he gives to God. He says, remember Abraham, Isaac, and Israel, thy servants, to whom thou swearest by thine own self, and saidest unto them, I will multiply your seed as the stars of heaven, and all this land that I have spoken of will I give unto your seed, and they will inherit it forever. Remember Abraham, Isaac, and Israel. Lord, you made a promise to them that you do this, and that's the way you remember he called Moses. He said, I remember my covenant. Now, Moses just calls his attention to it again. Now notice, and the Lord repented of the evil which he thought to do unto his people. Now, I tell you, that moved the arm of God, friends, when Moses prayed like that. I think if we were a little more honest in our praying to God, that we'd see more answers, that is, more visible answers.

0: I think we always get an answer. I think the Lord tells most of us no, because we're not really praying honestly to him. Now notice what this man Moses does. Now you'd think he'd come down now and soft soap the children of Israel. No, sir. Listen to him. Moses turned, went down from the mount, and the two tables of the testimony were in his hand. The tables were written on both their sides, and on one side and on the other were they written. And the tables were the work of God, and the writing was the writing of God graven upon the tables. And when Joshua heard the noise of the people as they shouted, he said unto Moses, there is a noise of war in the camp. Believe me, it was. And he said, it is not the voice of them that shout for mastery, neither is the voice of them that cry for being overcome, but the noise of them that sing do I hear. Oh, they were having a high old time, friends, down there worshiping this golden calf and living in sin. Came to pass as soon as he came nigh unto the camp that he saw the calf and the dancing, and Moses' anger waxed hot, and he cast the tables out of his hands and brake them beneath the mount, and he took the calf which they had made and burned it in the fire, ground it to powder and strawed it upon the water, and made the children of Israel drink of it. And believe me, that was bitter. And Moses said unto Aaron, what did this people unto thee that thou hast brought so great a sin upon them? And listen now to Aaron crawfish out of all of it. This is really humorous, would be if it wasn't so serious. And Aaron said, let not the anger of my Lord wax hot. Thou knowest the people that they are set on mischief, for they said unto me, make us gods which shall go before us. For as for this Moses, the man that brought us up out of the land of Egypt, we know not what's become of him. In other words, they're blaming it on Moses, actually. Moses has deserted us, so we'll turn to the golden calf. Now, verse 24, listen to this. And I said unto them, whosoever hath any gold, let them break it off. So they gave it me. Then I cast it into the fire. Listen to this, friends. And there came out this calf. You can't help but laugh at that. And I think Moses actually must have laughed. He says, you don't mean Aaron that you poured the gold in the fire and this calf walked out. That's what he's trying to say. But you remember, it said back over here that he received them at their hand and fashioned it with a graving tool. I think Aaron lied, don't you, friend? Oh, what excuse he made here. This man did this, and now I tell you, and when Moses saw that the people were naked, for Aaron had made them naked unto their shame among their enemies. This matter of nudism, friends, and sex today, and dope, is not new. I think you'll look at these people, you'll see the whole bit right here. And now we're going to see Moses, though, and I tell you, he's angry. But did you notice what an intercessor he was for these people, how he laid hold of the heart of God that moved the hand of God? And now we're going to see he's still got a prayer to pray to God for these people. And we'll have to wait till next time to see that. So until then, may God bless you, my beloved.
1: 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I'm Steve Schwetz, and I'll be here next time saving a seat on the Bible bus just for you.

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1: All right, I'm Randy Hicks. I'd like to thank you for tuning in the broadcast today. We're in Hebrews chapter 11. But if you can, I want you to take your Bibles and turn to Genesis chapter number 4. Genesis chapter number 4 elaborates on the story that we learn about in Hebrews 11. Now, I was telling you about Abel, and Abel was an antediluvian. He was a believer, and he moved by faith. And the Bible says, and God had respect to Abel's offering in Genesis 4:4. He had respect unto his offering. And let me review a little bit, this being Thursday's broadcast. He had respect unto Abel's, the Lord had respect unto Abel's sacrifice, because Abel approached the Lord in the right way. He approached the Lord, and he knew that I need an innocent sacrifice. And that innocent sacrifice was a lamb that's blood was shed out of his flock. And can I tell you, in this New Testament dispensation of the grace of God of the church, that's how people are saved today. They realize they need an innocent substitute to atone and to wipe away their sin. Not just to cover their sin, but to wipe their sins away. And that's the Lord Jesus Christ, who hung and died on a Roman cross for the sins of mankind. That 30 years ago, Randy Hicks could come and get down behind the door of his house and call on Christ to save him and say this, "Lord, I'm a sinner. I don't want to die and go to hell. I want you to save me." And that's how I emulated Brother Abel, the antediluvian that lived roughly 6,000 years ago. That's how he still speaks to us, Hebrews 11:4. And him being dead yet speaketh, that's how he still speaks. That I approach God in the same way Abel did, that I was a sinner. And I need the innocent substitute, and my innocent substitute was Jesus Christ. Abel's innocent substitute was a lamb out of his flock that was the type of Christ to come. Can you say amen right there? Abel saw that he was a sinner, and he killed that lamb and shed the lamb's blood. The Bible said he brought the fat thereof, and that's the type of Christ coming in the future. And that lamb is the type of Christ way back in the Old Testament, even back behind the flood. Even before the flood, men realized, some men, a few men, that's my second point, Cain didn't understand it. The average person today doesn't understand it. There'll just be a few people saved, preacher. Amen. That's true. There'll just be a few people saved. There'll just be a few people that realize I'm a sinner and I need the Lord. And without the Lord, I'm going to die and go to hell. There'll just be a few. Adam and Eve had a good biblical environment for their boys. Taught them right. Taught them how they had sinned. Taught them how God had to kill innocent animals to clothe their nakedness. Cain and Abel knew that. And Cain grew up and killed his brother and become a vagabond and was exiled. See? Cain knew that, but Cain wouldn't come. Many people know that they need to be saved, but they said no to God. They said no to him. They said, "No, I don't need the church. I don't need that bloody religion. I don't need it." I've had people tell me that. "I don't need anybody to die for me. I'm a good man. I'm a good woman. I came from a good family." Your family is like everybody else's family. It's riddled with sin. So, you see here, by way of reviewing, Abel came to the Lord in the right way. He needed a substitute. And my second sub-point, that first point was,

there'll just be a few, just be a remnant. Now, there's a principle, and I preached on this maybe Tuesday, there's a principle that Abel did the right thing, and it made somebody in his family mad, made Cain mad. And Jesus said in Matthew, the Gospel of Matthew, chapter 10, verse 36, "And a man's foes shall be they of his own household." Don't be surprised. It's a principle here. Don't be surprised, young believer. Don't be surprised you haven't been saved long, sir, ma'am, young person, teenager. Don't be surprised if your mom and daddy or your brothers and sisters or your aunt or your uncle or your grandma and grandpa, don't be surprised if they don't try to, they're not happy for you. They don't have joy in the heart that you become a believer in. And they may even resist you. And they may, hey, Cain killed Abel because Abel was right and Cain wasn't right. Don't be surprised when you get to talking about being saved around some of your relatives that they don't get offended. Listen, don't you let that bother you, my friend. Don't let that surprise you. Jesus said, "I didn't come down here to bring peace. I come down here to bring a sword." And he said, "Understand this, the foes, your foes will be in your family." You say, "Preacher, my wife loves the Lord," or, "Ma'am, my husband loves the Lord, my children love the Lord, and we go to church." Thank God. Hallelujah. Praise the Lord. Thank him for it, because it's not always going to be that way. So understand this. There's a principle here that Abel was right, Cain was wrong. Abel was accepted, Cain was rejected. And instead of repenting and getting right with the Lord and bringing a bloody sacrifice, Cain brought the fruit of the ground that had been cursed in Genesis. He brought the fruit of the ground. The serpent and the woman and the ground were cursed. And here comes Cain with his tomatoes, cucumbers, corn, and green beans from a cursed earth and brought them, and God wouldn't accept them. And Cain got angry at God, wisecracked God, and killed his brother. So understand that. There's a principle there. Understand that. Don't be surprised. Don't let it upset you that you have foes within your own family after your conversion to Christ. Don't let that bother you. Don't let that shake you. All right, so now let's move on to my last point. Well, let me just give you this one more thing. When you're approved of God as Abel was in verse number 4, he had respect for his offering. When you're approved of God many times, not all the time, when you're approved of God, you will face disapproval from the world. And many times, if not all the times, when you're approved of the world, you'll have the disapproval of God. See, it's like an old preacher used to say, the believer and the world are on a collision course. Dr. Harold Seitler used to say that. He said, the believer and the world are on a collision course. And if you're approved of men, many times you're disapproved of God. And if you're disapproved of God, many times you're approved by men. You understand what I'm saying? Jesus, I'm not of this world. I was born into this world. I'm not of this world. Excuse me. I'm in the world. I'm not of the world. I'm in it. I'm not of it. Are you listening? I'm in the world. Didn't ask to come here. I just came. Just came. Did anybody say, you want to come? I just showed up. I'm in the world, but I'm not of the world. I'm in it, not of it. Before I was saved, listen, before I was saved, I was in it and of it. Now that I'm saved, I'm in it, but I'm not of it. So there's a principle there. If you're approved of men, many times you're disapproved of God. Abel was approved by God, and he faced the scorn and the disapproval of his unbelieving brother, Cain. And Cain would make a good church member today. He would. He'd make a good church member. But he was unsaved. I don't know if that's the best term to use in the Old Testament. He didn't have faith. He didn't approach God in the right way. And God cursed him, put a mark on him, made him a vagabond. So understand this. If you're approved of men, many times you're disapproved of God. I'd rather be approved by God and have to face the disapproval of men and get by on the grace of God
and have God be

my helper and go to heaven one day than have the approval of men and wind up eternity in hell and the lake of fire. Okay, so let's move on now. This is really what I wanted to preach on. I'll spend the rest of this broadcast and tomorrow's broadcast by God's grace preaching on this. Now let's go back to Hebrews, great faith chapter, Hebrews chapter 11. And I will read that verse again. Verse 4, chapter 11. By faith, and you're saved by faith and you live by faith. Amen. You're saved by faith and you live by faith. You said, preacher, is that in the Old Testament? That's in the book of Habakkuk, almost verbatim. That the saved, the just shall live by faith. That's in the New Testament several times. And it's in the book of Habakkuk in the Old Testament, almost verbatim. I think it's one word off. So the Bible says in chapter 11, verse number 4, by faith, you'll be saved by faith, you'll live by faith. By faith, Abel offered unto the God a more excellent sacrifice than Cain, by which he obtained witness that he was righteous, God testifying of his gifts. And by it, he being dead, yet speaketh. Now, Abel has been dead roughly and been with the Lord for roughly 6,000 years. And the Bible says, him being dead, yet he still speaks. Do you know I read commentaries of men that have been dead for 500 years? There's some commentaries I read of men been dead 200 years. I read very little about from men that are still alive, very little. I might have one or two commentaries by preachers that are still alive, but most of my commentaries that I read are men that have been dead 50 years, 100 years, sometimes 300 years. And those men, even though they're dead, they yet speak. Now, Abel has been dead roughly 6,000 years. But yet, when I read this verse in the Bible, I get to thinking to myself, now Abel's still speaking to me today. How's he still speaking to me? He's got the approach right when he come to God. You come to God as a sinner needing a substitute. So Abel, even though he's been dead 6,000 years, the Bible says in Hebrews chapter 11, verse number 4, and by it, by his sacrifice that he gave, by his sacrifice that was accepted, by his sacrifice that God had respect unto, and Abel, yet even though he's dead, he still speaks to us today. Can I tell you something? That when I die, I'm not a great preacher. I'm not a great believer. I'm not a great Christian. I struggle. I have trials. I do the best I can. But you believe you me, when I die, that won't be the end of me. I've talked to some people about the Lord. And I've done got two preachers, they're going to preach my funeral. I've done told them, I said, I want you to preach my funeral, I want you to preach the truth, I want you to preach the gospel. There are going to be people that are going to, there are going to be people in my family, children and grandchildren, that are going to know a little bit of something about me. That I left some kind of little mark that I live for the Lord. You're the same way, whether you live for the Lord or you don't live for the Lord. You, when you die, it won't be over with. Now listen, I go up on graves all the time. And people have been dead 150 years, it says gone but not forgotten. I think, what a lie that is. Everybody's forgotten him. Just regular people like me, after I'm dead a little while, everybody forget about me. I'm not a great man. I'm not a prestigious man. I'm not a very influential man. But somebody will remember some things that I've did. I'm not a great man like Abel is. Abel, being yet dead, still speaks. Now, I've got a little story I want to tell you, but I'm going to wait till tomorrow's broadcast because what will happen, I'll tell the beginning of it, and then I'll forget it, and then you won't hear the end of it, and I'll have a radio listener call and say, preacher, you didn't finish your story. So I'm going to tell the story on the Friday's broadcast, the tomorrow's broadcast, okay? But understand this, Abel, though he's dead, he still speaks. He speaks to us on his approach to God. That's how he speaks, that he needed an innocent substitute. Abel still speaks to us 6,000 years later. People are still reading as this preacher did this week. And it spoke to my heart that Abel, though he's dead, he still speaks to us today. You make sure you listen to the broadcast tomorrow. We'll be closing a word of prayer. Father, I pray that you will bless.

0: today. And Father, I pray that I will have a clear mind as I preach the remaining part of this sermon. Father, I pray you would bless me, you would help me, you'd have my mind to be sharp and keen, and I would not get tongue-tied. And Father, you would bless and help, for it's in Christ's name we ask it. Amen and amen.
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3: This is the Old Trailblazer broadcast. This is Pastor Albert Pendarvis, the Old Trailblazer, riding out again on old Dan. Come up, Dan. Come on, Dan. Let's go. Got to get up and get it getting. You old lazy thing. I know you're kind of weary a little bit, but the Old Trailblazer is too. So we're in this thing together. We bring you this study now, folks, on the soon coming, the imminent coming of our blessed Lord. And we're looking there in the scriptures how that the prophets of old, the men of old, spoke of the coming of the Lord. And we saw that in our last study, but let's look again. From across the centuries comes the voice of the old prophet Zechariah, who testifies that the Lord is coming, coming with all of his saints, and that his feet in that day shall stand on the Mount of Olives, fulfilling that promise that this same Jesus, which is taken up from you into heaven, shall so come in like manner as ye have seen go into the heaven. We bring you this study on the certainty of his coming. We are showing you from God's word. It's not a myth. It's not a figment of our imagination. It's God's word. Listen, it says he went away from Mount Olive, he'll come back to Mount Olive. One day his feet shall stand on the old Mount of Olives from whence he went back to glory. Our cry, the born-again believer's cry is this morning, tonight, whatever, Lord Jesus, come now, come quickly. That's what the old Apostle John said, wasn't it? Then when we open the book of Malachi, another one of the old prophets of God, the last book there in the Old Testament, we don't see our Lord as a suffering servant, as a crucified one in his first coming. But we see him now in his second coming as a son of righteousness, rising with healing in his wings. The greatest thing in this life is to know him and then to wait for him at his coming. One of the things here at the Old Trailblazer broadcast, at our radio missions ministry, one of the things that we don't go to seed on, no, but I'm talking about is very preeminent, is that this is God's word, and believe it and be saved. Oh, but my friend, the greatest thing, we hardly ever go through a service without mentioning the greatest thing in this life is to come to know the Lord. You say, well, Trailblazer, what do you mean by that? What are you speaking of? We hear these preachers now on radio and on television, and they don't mention anything about knowing the Lord. They do all these Bible studies on Ruth and Naomi and all of those things and tie it into knowing the Lord. What are you talking about? Well, I'm talking about that man is a sinner. The scripture teaches and preaches that man comes into this world a sinner, sinful, alienated from God, separated from God because of sin. It teaches us that Satan is the god of this world, the old serpent, the old wildest serpent, is a prince in the power of this air, and he has every individual in his natural state blinded to the fact that he's a sinner, blinded to the fact that he has no hope, blinded to those things,

and will be as long as he lives on this earth, until and unless the Holy Spirit of God comes there, sent there by the Lord God himself, and reveals to that soul. That's what he does. He reveals, opens up, opens his eyes, pulls the scale back from his eyes, and lets him see, lets me see, that I was a sinner, a lost soul, wandering around in this darkened, sin-cursed world with no hope and with no joy and no peace. Oh, but my friend, so we see the greatest thing in this life is to come to know the Lord in reality and then wait for him, for his coming from heaven. Wait for his return. When the New Testament opens, we hear the voice of angels singing, announcing that the Messiah has been born. We see the wise men wending their way from the east, looking for the infant king, the child Jesus, the king of the Jews. Christ grows into manhood, walks over the Judean hills, along the shores of the Sea of Galilee, and up and down the streets of Jerusalem. We hear him proclaiming, "I will come again." He speaks of his second coming in an open discourse. He tells his disciples, "I'm going into this far country, but I'm coming back in an hour when ye think not. It may be at evening. It may be when the sun is sinking in the golden west. It may be at midnight. Everything is hushed and asleep. It may be at the cock crowing in the wee hours of the night. Or it may be at morning dawn. But watch, for ye know not the hour that Son of Man cometh." He was constantly saying, "Watch and be ready, for ye know not what hour I may return." The old trailblazer here, the thrust of this ministry that I bring you is to warn you to flee from the wrath to come, that you know not what hour you may come. You know tomorrow is not promised today. You may be right in the prime of life, in the fullness of life, but tomorrow is not promised, my friend. I know folks don't take heed to that. Folks are not frightened by those things, but I hope you are. I see. I'm a realist. I tell you all the time. I face reality day by day. And I see this present world that we live in, here where I live. Folks are being killed on the highways. Folks are being shot down on the street. Folks are just dying and going out into eternity. And the obituary columns in our local paper, there's four pages almost every morning of people who have died and gone on out into eternity. My friend, they went out into eternity. They went out. And I know that we have a culture now that nobody goes to hell. I know that. Oh, they get on me for saying that. Folks get on, rail on me for saying that. But my friend, I'm a realist. The soul that sinneth, it shall die. After that, the judgment. There's none righteous, no, not one. And my friend, you don't see anybody. I don't see anybody. I don't know of anybody hardly that's concerned about their souls. I see folks concerned about their 401k. Then I see the world over there in the Middle East being torn up by those terrible people that are beheading our people and doing all of those. I see those things, but I don't see anybody. They have news people now, news companies, cable companies, 24 hours a day, 7 days a week, for nothing but news of the world happening. But you don't see anything. I have never seen one section or place where they talk about men ought to repent. I don't see that. I don't see not one iota of anybody being warned to flee from the wrath to come. I don't. No, I hear some of these evangelists sometime on Sunday night on the radio, but they don't talk about death, hell, and the grave. They talk about all of those things. It's pleasant. They talk about their trip to the beach that they took Saturday to over there on the coast somewhere, and they talk about they going to Jerusalem to see the old stones over there that's fell down. And see all of those things, my friend. But you don't hear anybody talking about their souls. So I ask you, I know that I, the old trailblazer, old Pastor Pendarvis, I know
that basically a lone voice

crying, repent. I know that I'm that, my friend. I realize that. And the Lord has given me this desire to send out the gospel. You know, when Jonah went through Nineveh, he was a lone voice. He rebelled against the Lord. The Lord sent him back to Nineveh there by the in the whale belly or the fish's belly. And it caught him up there on the shore. And he went into Nineveh. He only had one message. That's what I have, was one message. Repent. Turn to the Lord before it's too late. Old Jonah went in there. The scripture says that Nineveh was a city of 3 days' journey. Now, I don't know what that meant, unless it meant he could walk 3 days across it. But anyhow, he went through there crying 40 days. 40 days. Do you know that was grace? 40 days. Noah was a man of God. Gave him the authority and the instructions how to build the ark there. And he gave him 120 years to preach the gospel. Oh, my friend, let me just dwell there for a moment. 120 years, Noah preached the gospel, building that boat. I have no clue as to how they done that, how they did that. I don't know how they did it. Maybe you know, you can call me and tell me. I don't know. They had no sawmills or whatever. They must have had chopping axes and things to do the timber with. It was a wooden boat. There wasn't any steel factories and all those things. But the Lord gave him a commission to preach the gospel. He kept proclaiming that flood's coming. Flood's coming. Just like the old trailblazer. Day after day, time after time, I bring you the message, turn or burn, repent or perish. My friend, that's no joke to me. That's no fairy tale to me. Turn or burn. If you never get saved, my friend, if you never get saved, you're going to hell. There's no two ways about it. You can deny it. It won't make no difference. But oh, my friend, I believe I have time to tell you about old Noah building on that boat. And I fantasize and imagine this little old kid in the neighborhood there was always down there watching him. And he'd tell his daddy, he said, Daddy, Mr. Noah's building that boat. He said it's going to rain. Never had rain before. And his daddy said, stay away from down there, boy. That old man's a kook. He's an old kook like the old trailblazer. But anyhow, long time. He's a long time. One day it started raining. Little old boy said, Daddy, Mr. Noah said it's going to rain, and it's raining. He said, oh, come on up here on the porch, boy. He said, but Daddy, look, the old boat there. That door's closed, Daddy. That door's closed. He's been telling us to come on in. That door's closed, Daddy. Water got up on the porch. Come on in the house. Go upstairs. Water got upstairs. Water got on the roof. Water got in the attic. They all drowned. I can't imagine, my friend. I know that's fairy tale, maybe, but I can't imagine the people screaming. Oh, they had never seen the water before. Come up in their houses, wherever they were, my friend. Can you just, the Bible is true, my friend. The water covered the earth. Every mountain, every treetop, every peak, nothing of thing sticking out of the water, my friend. All of those days, rain, day and night. The heavens were broken up. The earth was broken up. The sea was broken up. Just like it's going to be here with the wrath of God, my friend. Oh, I wish I could describe the wrath of God. The scripture says that the Lord is angry with the wicked every day, my friend. Did you ever admit that you're a wicked sinner? Old Trailblazer saw one day that he was a wicked sinner, lost and on the road to hell. And the Lord gave me grace. My friend, the Lord has grace. He says he's not willing that you should perish. He said, my grace is sufficient. He'll save you. He said, I'm come that you might have life. But my friend, folks won't have it. Are you one of those folks that won't have it? You'd rather sit there and smoke your pipe and drink your damn beer, spit your cud, and sit on the porch and scream at the old trailblazer to go to hell. Oh, my friend, I love you so. How long, my friend, will you tarry? How long? And that old Lord, how long will you wait? How long will you be gracious with my family, my children, my grandchildren, my loved ones, my congregation, Lord? Don't let them go, Lord. Don't let them go, Lord. Lord, come down thy mercy seat.
Oh.

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0: This is the Gospel Hour, making known to this nation the gospel of Jesus Christ. 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
1: Hello, everyone, and welcome to the Gospel Hour. I'm David Green, director of the Gospel Hour, inviting you to stay tuned with us for the next half hour as we bring you one of the standards of the faith today by the Gospel Hour singers and musicians, and we are continuing with our series of messages on the cross of Jesus Christ, as preached and taught by my late father, Dr. Oliver B. Green. But before that, I want to remind you that we contribute to missions as part of our Gospel Hour mission. And if you would like to designate a gift to missions, you may certainly do so, but a portion of every donation made to the Gospel Hour does go to missions. Well, right now, we're going to hear The Old Rugged Cross. I'm sure most of you can sing along with our group. So enjoy the music, and then after that, Dr. Green.

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1: Lead us, our Father, as we open thy word to look into the mirror of God, the perfect law of liberty, the word of God, the power of God unto salvation, the incorruptible seed, the lamp, the light, the bread, the water. Our Father, direct us today, and may some soul be born again. We ask it in Jesus' name, and for his sake, amen. We are continuing our study of the prepositions. There are seven of them. That is, the verses that contain these prepositions that have to do with Calvary, that is, the crucifixion or the blood. Now, today, we are using the verses that have the preposition H-U-P-E-R. Now, that's the English spelling of the Greek preposition that I'm going to give you verses today that have this word in them. Now, we find the meaning of this preposition, that is, I'm quoting now, with the genitive, huper, H-U-P-E-R, means one object bending over another to protect it. One object bending over another to protect it. Now I quote, with the genitive, H-U-P-E-R, that's the English spelling of the preposition, means one object bending over the other for protection. Hence, to favor, to care, to benefit, or to act on behalf of or for the sake of another. Now, the English illustration, that is the illustration that we have in this dictionary that I'm reading from, gives this illustration, a mother bird hovering over her young. Now, I don't know whether you've ever seen this or not. I have. I was reared on the farm. And I've seen a mother bird hover over her babies when a cat or some other enemy would approach. And it has the same, that is, this word has the meaning, or it is illustrated by a mother bird or a mother hen protecting her chickens. Now, the Spirit uses the preposition in speaking of the Spirit's intercession for us, made with groanings that cannot be uttered. Now, that's in Romans 8:26. When we know not how to pray as we ought, when we are so burdened, and when we are so torn that we cannot pray as we ought to pray or as we want to pray, and we know in our heart that we should pray, but yet we cannot because of the heavy burden, then the Spirit hovers over us and helps us, benefits us, and so on. Then we find again, in Romans 8:34, Christ intercession for us. He makes intercession, Romans 8:34. And then we read in Romans 8:31, it is, that if God be for us, and that word for, if God hovers over us. Now that's the literal meaning. And what a gigantic statement. What a gigantic truth. If God be for us, if God hover over us, then who can be against us? That

is, who can defeat us? Now that's in Romans 8:31. I've given you Romans 8:26, Romans 8:34, and Romans 8:31. Now, believers have a love one for the other, and believers care one for the other. If you are a Christian, and one of your brothers or sisters in Christ, not necessarily blood relation from the flesh, but a believer, if they're in trouble, then you care. 1 Corinthians 12:25. Now, when we find this preposition used in connection with the crucifixion, the main thought is the provision God made for and on behalf of fallen man in his atoning sacrifice. That is, the Lamb of God, the only begotten Son of God, nailed to Calvary. God gave, God provided, and God did it all. God did it all. God bending over, if you please. God bending over, God stooping down to reach poor fallen man through the atonement provided in the Lord Jesus Christ. Now this word occurs over 30 times in this sense, over 30 times in the New Testament. I'm going to give you a few of them. The first one is in Luke 22, Luke 22 and verse 19, and I read, "And he took bread and he gave thanks and brake it and gave unto them, saying, This is my body, which is given for you. This do in remembrance of me." This is my body given for you. Now, beloved, I want you to see this today, and I hope you'll see it and experience in your heart the deep appreciation that I did when I studied for this message and when I prepared this message that I'm delivering to you now. And I've spent hours on end, and I mean that literally hours, studying for these messages, because this is the most important message in all the Word of God. The blood, beloved. Without the shedding of blood, no remission. Without the shedding of blood, no forgiveness. Without the shedding of blood, no salvation. No hope, no peace. So, as I studied, I saw this as I had never seen it before. Jesus said, "This is my body." Now remember, I said the meaning of this word, H-U-P-E-R, means one object bending over another for protection, to favor, to care, to benefit, to act for the sake of another, to act for the sake, bending over, stooping down. In other words, Jesus bent over. He stooped. Now wait, don't misunderstand me. He was deity in flesh, God Almighty. Unimpeachable, God Almighty in flesh. He stooped from the Father's bosom to the womb of the Virgin Mary, and he was born to die. He hovered over us as he hung on Calvary. His body was broken for you and for me. Not for his sin, but for our sin. He cared. He cared enough to die. Now, the second one is in the next verse, the very next verse. "Likewise also the cup after supper, saying, This cup is the New Testament in my blood, which is shed for you." My body broken for you. My body hovering over you. My blood shed. My blood covering as a mother hen spreads out her wings. Now, as I said, I was reared on the farm. Some of you folks listening to me are on the farm now. And you've seen, literally, the old mother hen. When the hawk or the enemy would approach, she'd spread her wings. And the little chickens would run under her wings. And she'd spread out her wings. And she'd cover them. She would hover over them and cover them and protect them. The blood of Jesus Christ covers, thank God, our sins. And when God looks down upon you and upon me, a believer, a true born again child of God, he sees the blood, the covering of the blood, and we are holy
and righteous.

righteous in his sight. The third verse that I want you to see that uses the word Hooper, H-U-P-E-R, is John 6. Turn with me, please, and read verse 51. I am the bread which came down from heaven. If any man eat of this bread, he shall live forever, and the bread that I give is my flesh, which I will give for the life of the world. The bread I give is my flesh, which I give for the life of the world. Now, beloved, Jesus said to the people Israel, he said, your fathers did eat man, though they're dead. But he said, you eat this bread and you'll never die. He said, I am that bread of life. I am the bread of life. They couldn't understand it. Then later in the same chapter, he said, except you eat my flesh and drink my blood, you have no life. And then he said, the life that I give is my body. The bread I give is my body, and I give it for the life of the world. Now, what did Jesus mean? What did he mean? In the beginning was the Word was with God, and the Word was God. God cannot die. God cannot die. God cannot be tempted with evil. Now that's Bible. James 1, God cannot be tempted. And from everlasting to everlasting thou art God, Psalm 90, verses 1 and 2. God can't die. God cannot be tempted. Therefore, it was necessary for God to provide a substitute that could die, that could be tempted. Jesus was tempted in all points as we are, yet without sin. And Jesus was born to die. To this end, he both died and lives. He came to die. So the flesh that he's talking about here is his body. And he said the bread, of course, is the word of God, the word. Man shall not live by bread alone, but by every word that proceedeth out of the mouth of God. Now, Jesus said that to the devil in Matthew chapter 4. And of course, he was quoting from Old Testament scriptures. So he said, I am the living bread. I came down, see. He stooped all the way from the Father's bosom to the womb of the Virgin, in order that he might become the bread that would give life to all who will receive the bread of life, the Word of God. In the beginning were the words with God, the Word was God, and the Word was made flesh, John 1:1 and John 1:14. The Word was made flesh and dwelt among us, and we beheld his glory, the glory of the only begotten of the Father, full of grace and full of truth. We're saved by grace. Ye shall know the truth, and the truth shall make you free. Faith comes by hearing, and hearing by the word. So the word of God is the bread, and the word of God is the power and the seed. And the word brings life eternal, all. Jesus said, verily, verily, I say unto you, he that heareth my word, all that hear the word, he that heareth my word, believeth on him that sent me, hath everlasting life, and shall not come into condemnation, but is passed from death unto life. So the bread that came down from heaven is my flesh, which I give for. I give my flesh for the life of the world. His body was broken. All right? Look at John 10. John 10 and verse 11. I am the good shepherd. The good shepherd giveth his life for. Now, the good shepherd is giving his life. Why? For the sheep. Jesus came to give his life a ransom, to give his life that we might have life. He came to die that we might live. And the good shepherd, and he is the good shepherd, giveth his life for the sheep. He did not die for his sin. He did not die a martyr's death. He laid his life down. No man taketh my life. I lay it down. John 10:18. I have the power to lay it down. I have the power to take it again. Now in the 15th verse of this same chapter we read, as the Father knoweth me, even so know I the Father. And I lay down my life for. I lay down my life for. There's that word H-U-P-E-R. I, in my death, in

with in laying down my life. I care for others. I am doing this to hover over others and protect them and deliver them from the destroyer, the devil. You remember in the Old Testament scriptures, God instructed the Israelites to take a lamb, male, first year, and so forth, and to kill that lamb on that appointed night and put the blood over the door and on either side. And he said, when I see the blood, I'll pass over you. Now, the blood was there, and the blood stood between the people inside of the house and the judgment of Almighty God. And where there was no blood, the firstborn died in every home in Egypt. So Jesus laid his life down. He hovered over us, and he does save to the uttermost all who will come to God by him. I lay down my life for the sheep. All right? Now, the next one that I want you to see is in John chapter 11 and verse 50. John 11 and verse 50. Nor consider that it is expedient for us that one man should die for the people. Now, this is the time when the Pharisees gathered in a council, and Caiaphas, the high priest, reminded them that it was necessary. He said, you're not even considering the necessity for us. Now, he believed in the Old Testament types and offerings, and he believed in the promise of the Messiah and the promise of the Lamb without spot or blemish. And so he said, you are not considering that it is expedient for us that one man should die for the people and that the whole nation perish not. Now, he said, you are ignorant concerning spiritual matters. And I want to say lovingly and tenderly that all who deny the blood and all who deny that it is absolutely necessary to receive the shed blood of Jesus by faith to be saved, and without the shed blood there is no remission, there is no redemption, there is no forgiveness, those who deny that are in spiritual darkness and ignorance. Now look at the next verse, 51. And this spake he not of himself, but being high priest that year, he prophesied that Jesus should die for, H-U-P-E-R, that nation. Verse 52, and not for that nation only, but that also he should gather together in one the children of God that were scattered abroad. Then from that day forth they took counsel together to put him to death. You see? Jesus came to die for Israel. He came to die for other peoples. He came to die for the sin of the world. John said, behold the Lamb of God, which taketh away the sin of the world. Behold the Lamb. He has come to take away the sin of the world. And just before he died, he said, it is finished. It is accomplished. He accomplished what he came to do. Now, in these verses that I have read to you today, and I have given to you Luke 22:19, Luke 22:20. I have given you John 6:51, John 10:11, and John 10:15, John 11:50, and John 11:51, and John 11:52. We've read all of those verses. I have shown you that little preposition F-O-R in the English, F-O-R, and in the Greek, the English spelling is H-U-P-E-R, and it means to hover over one for protection, to favor, to care, to benefit, the act for the sake of another. Jesus acted on our behalf. He died the horrible death of the cross. Are you born again through his blood? If you're not, I beseech you in the name of Jesus, and I beg you, for Jesus' sake and for the sake of your soul, I beg you, bow your head and ask God to save you now through the blood of Jesus. Father, may some poor lost church member, some poor lost religionist realize they're lost, and may they call on God now and be born again. In Jesus' name, amen.

0: 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Of course, a King James Version Bible, not Scofield references, but the King James Version Bible. It is a red letter Bible. It's about 5x7 in size. And what makes this Bible very, very special is it's a hardcover with a full color picture around the front and back of children sitting around the feet of Jesus. It also has a zipper closure, so you can zip it up and keep it very clean between uses. Now, there's a lot of extra helps in this Bible, such as a presentation page, a page for all your church information and family information, and a separate page just to list friends. A wonderful Bible. Then we have Make a Joyful Noise, a album of children's music by the Gospel Hour Children's Choir. There are 15 songs in all, such as ones I know you'll remember: This Little Light of Mine, Jesus Loves the Little Children, Praise Him, Praise Him, of course, Oh How I Love Jesus, and so on. So, to get the Seaside Children's Bible and Make a Joyful Noise, just ask for Gift Offer P and enclose your gift of at least $25. 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

0: 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Mount Airy, North Carolina, and we invite you to listen to the following Christian programs Monday through Friday over WPAQ. Morning devotions at 10 a.m., Sheldon Jones at 10:15, Dr. J. Vernon McGee at 10:30, Northside Baptist Church of Winston-Salem with Pastor Randy Hicks at 11 o'clock, The Old Trailblazer at 11:15, and Oliver Green's Gospel Hour at 11:30, all over WPAQ. 1 minute past 12 noon on the Eastern Seaboard, time for the news. 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
3: AP News. I'm Ed Donahue. Canadian poet, essayist, and translator Ann Carson won the Nobel Prize in Literature for bold and inventive work that fuse the classical and the modern and blur the boundaries of poetry and prose. Carson spoke with the Nobel Committee's Ingrid Carlberg.
4: We didn't have so much time to speak, and all she could had time to tell me was that she is for the moment in Iceland, where she's listening to the wind. She was taken by surprise, but very happy.
3: Steve Sem Senberg is a member of the Nobel Committee.
5: The thing that makes her really special is the way she reads life through this literature. She uses the old fables and myths, the tragedies, of course, also the comedies.
3: Carson is among the more high-profile recent winners of the Literature Nobel, which often honors authors little known outside the literary world. Florida Governor Ron DeSantis is keeping an eye on Isaias, the first hurricane of the Atlantic season.
6: It's going to be from Gulfport, Mississippi to the Pensacola area as of now. Now, maybe there'll be a wobble, but I'll tell you, they're all kind of converging. The problem for us in the panhandle is that northeast side of the storm is the dirty side of the storm. So if it hits Mobile Bay, you know, we're going to get a lot of storm surge in Pensacola, Santa Rosa.
3: Landfall is forecast on the northern Gulf Coast late tomorrow or early Saturday. Heavy rain with the risk of flooding is possible into the weekend as far inland as the Tennessee Valley. The Trump administration is suspending tech giant Microsoft from a program to apply for green cards for workers who come to the U.S. to live and work using an H-1B visa. A new U.S. indictment charges former Venezuelan President Nicolas Maduro with torture and other crimes. Maduro was previously charged with taking part in a conspiracy to send cocaine into the U.S. This is AP News.
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7: For WPAQ and WSYD News, I'm Bob King. Following North Carolina's cue, Virginia lawmakers called on Governor Abigail Spanberger to convene a special session to consider a 90-day pause on the state gas and diesel tax. The push comes as gas prices across Virginia are averaging around $4.15 a gallon. Both the gas and diesel taxes in the state sit above 30 cents. Delegate Terry Gilgore in the 45th District said the proposal is meant to ease costs for Virginians. Gilgore pointed to North Carolina, where lawmakers held a special session yesterday to weigh a similar proposal. A spokesperson for Governor Spanberger released the following statement: with President Trump's war driving up prices at the gas pump, the grocery store and across the board. Governor Spanberger is focusing on providing relief for families. The governor is assessing all available options to address

extra costs created by the war, and she is working to create long-term solutions to make the Commonwealth more affordable. In other Virginia news, Carroll County supervisors voted 6-0 Monday night to reject a new agreement with the Blue Ridge Crossroads Economic Development Authority, splitting from Grayson County and the city of Galax over a planned $11 billion data center at Wildwood Commerce Park. Leaders say the rejected agreement would have allowed the data center project to move forward without further input from Galax, Grayson, or Carroll counties. Carroll is the only locality of the three to reject the agreement. Outlining the financial scope, Grayson County Administrator Stephen Boyer said the investment is north of $11 billion and revenues are close to over $1 billion in a 10-year period for Galax, Grayson, and Carroll counties. Carroll County's vote came after a strong pushback from local officials and residents, saying the agreement would have eliminated the county's voice in the process. Because of Carroll County's rejection, the Blue Ridge Crossroads Economic Development Authority cannot move forward with any end users for the project without returning to Carroll County first. Carroll County officials are now considering withdrawing from the agreement entirely. In North Carolina news, gas prices could be coming down into the Tar Heel State after a special session at the General Assembly yesterday. House and Senate leaders passed the bill Wednesday that suspends the state fuel tax until the end of November. The bill, which is entitled the Relief at the Pump Act, will now need to be signed by Governor Josh Stein. The bill passed the House 111-1 Wednesday afternoon, followed by the state going into recess for about an hour. The bill passed unanimously with the state shortly after that. The Relief at the Pump Act was introduced by Republican lawmakers who argued that the move to suspend the 41-cent per gallon state gas tax will provide real relief to the families and farmers struggling with rising prices. This move attempts to alleviate the problems brought forth from the leaders in Washington and Trump's war. Governor Stein pointing to the war in Iran and tariff policies as reasons behind the rising gas prices. He noted elected officials need to do more to provide relief to North Carolinians who are being forced to pay for the Trump administration's costly war of choice and disastrous tariff policies, and not only during election season. Meanwhile, GOP leaders pointed to the time to the season when the fall harvest is fully underway as the main motivator behind a special session. However, some Democrat leaders felt this move for the people is a day late and a dollar short. Meanwhile, Governor Josh Stein says any gas tax relief lawmakers pass should also protect funding for road construction and repairs. Stein said lawmakers need to replace any lost revenue if they choose that route. He also questioned the timing of the session, which comes less than a month before Election Day. In other news, two people were shot while cleaning up the parking lots after the Carolina Classic Fair Tuesday in Winston-Salem. Officers responded around 11:20 p.m. to University Parkway north of 27th Street. Investigators confirmed the victims were employed to clean up the parking lots after the Carolina Classic Fair. The victims and suspect reportedly knew each other. The suspects went up to the victims when they were cleaning an area near University Parkway and then fired at them. They were taken to a hospital with non-life-threatening injuries. Police say there's no ongoing danger to the public. Events at the Coliseum or the Carolina Classic Fair as a result of the shooting. The fair was closed when the shooting happened. The investigation is ongoing. And more mayhem in that town. A Winston-Salem man has a court date for today when he faces charges after being accused of biting a woman's fingertip off. Gabriel Cornelius Hatton is charged with assault, with serious bodily injury, crime of domestic violence, and assaulting, inflicting serious injury with a minor present, as well as assault on a female and simple assault. He's expected to appear in court this morning. And state leaders voted to take control of two towns in North Carolina during a meeting Tuesday. The Local Government Commission voted October 6th to take over the towns of Rhonda in Wilkes County and Roland in Robeson County. The LGC took the towns to make sure the bills get paid and citizens continue to get services they need. The commission said both towns were issued notices and warnings in September, directing the towns to take immediate action to deal with financial distress. By the time Tuesday's meeting arrived, Rhonda Town officials and LGC staff reports showed no improvement in the municipality's situation. As a result, town officials said they voted to begin the voluntary dissolution process. In local news, an Arrowhead, Virginia man was arrested and charged with allegedly taking part in a shooting on Fancy Gap Highway in the Cana area. This happened on Tuesday evening. Officers received reports of a shooting on Fancy Gap Highway. Deputies said Christopher Allen McMillan, 49, of Arrowhead, Virginia,
was arrested after an investigation that began following a 9/11 call October 6th. He's been charged with

0: second-degree murder, possession of a firearm by a convicted felon, and use of a firearm in the commission of a felony and shooting into an occupied vehicle. He's in custody in the New River Regional Jail without bond. The sheriff's office has not identified the victim in this case or disclosed what led to the shooting. Here locally, the Mount Airy Police Department is seeking a suspect in a hit-and-run that was caught on camera. The video was shared on Facebook with the Mount Airy City Schools and showed a green Subaru Outback wagon leaving the road as it was traveling, going downhill into a parking lot where it crashed into a parked car. The force of the crash caused a parked car to strike another parked car. The driver proceeded to continue driving through the parking lot and away from the scene in the video. The suspect's victim is described as a 2000 to 2004 green Subaru Outback with a green upper body, silver-gray lower cladding, roof rails, four doors, and a station wagon-style body. Anyone with any information that could help identify the suspect or the vehicle is asked to contact the Mount Airy Police Department. And vendors begin setting up shop on Main Street today as the 2026 Autumn Leaves Festival promises to deliver good food, live music, and plenty of fun for the family this weekend in the annual event here in town. This year's Autumn Leaves Festival marks the 60th edition of the event and offers 200 craft and food vendors, as well as live old-time and bluegrass music and gospel music. This will be held on the WPAQ bandstand downtown as the fall season shifts into high gear. Of course, the festival is being held in downtown Mount Airy from the corner of Raleigh Avenue and North Main Street down to Pine Street Friday and Saturday from 9 a.m. to 9 p.m. and Sunday from 11 a.m. to 5 p.m. The festival typically draws over 100,000 visitors from around the world. It's recognized as one of the top draws in North Carolina each year and has grown into one of the state's longest-running and most celebrated events. It was recently recognized as the second most popular event of its kind in the nation by USA Today. Free parking can be found around the festival area if you can find it without being gouged for a hefty parking fee in some areas. And also coming up today, the Fall into Good Health Festival will be held from 6 until 8 p.m. within the sheltered confines of the Dobson Farmers Market at 903 East Atkins Street. The event is free family fun, spearheaded by the County Health Department and sponsored by the American Metal Buildings. Spokesman Austin Love said the Surrey County Health and Nutrition Center is hoping to bring awareness and connection to the vast number of programs and resources that our agency offers while offering a family-friendly event that adds to the festivities of the season. Several opportunities to win prizes will be in store at the Funfield Family Event, in addition to the Kids Costume Contest. Partner organizations will set up shop at the Farmers Market during the Fall into Good Health Festival to answer questions about the services they provide. And for WPAQ and WSYD News, I'm Bob King reporting.
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3: 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It is 14 minutes past 12 o'clock. Let's take a look at that weather forecast. Sunny this afternoon, a high near 82 degrees. Northwest wind around 6 miles per hour. Tonight, increasing clouds, low around 52 when winds become calm this evening. And then for Friday, partly sunny, high of 77, low of 54. For Saturday, they are saying a 30% chance of rain after 2 p.m. Saturday. Mostly cloudy, high near 70 degrees. 90% chance of rain after 8 o'clock Saturday night with a low of 58. On Sunday, 100% chance of rain during the day. 50-50 chance Sunday night. High of 68 and a low of 60. Then for Monday, sunshine in 78 degrees and sunny in 81 on Tuesday, lows at night in the 50s. Presently 75 degrees at WPAQ. The humidity stands at 58%, winds out of the west-southwest at 7 miles per hour. Barometric pressure 30.00 inches and holding steady. That is your weather forecast. It sounds nice for the first part of the weekend, doesn't it? We'll just kind of have

0: have to wait and see how the end of it ends up, right? Absolutely. Oh, I forgot to call Cindy. Oh, my goodness. Well, it's kind of late, but I want to get Cindy Balcom on. She always does my intro. I was busy doing some production work, getting things ready, and I forgot to get Cindy Balcom to come over here and do this. So, all right, here we go. Now I've stalled enough time. Here we go. It's 15 after 12 o'clock.
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We're going to get this thing rolling, so everybody be seated. Make sure your seatbelt's fastened, the safety bar's locked in place, and keep all arms and legs inside the ride until it stops. Here we go.

Yeah. I'm a rambling man. That's the Shady Mountain Outlaws for you. Rattle Trap from the Connor Rock Critters and Roll Muddy River from the Osborne Brothers. Started things off with the Johnson Mountain Boys and Black Eyed Susie. Let's put the brakes on this thing and slow it down. Here's Authentic Unlimited.

0: 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And they're going to be close by. They're going to be in Valdez this Saturday night at Bluegrass at the Rock.
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0: 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It'll be a great show this Saturday night in Valdez, North Carolina. All right. It is, it's 12:34. Let's check out those birthdays, see who's having a birthday today. Actor Paul Hogan is 87 years old today. Comedian Chevy Chase is 83 years old. Author R.L. Stine is 83. Actor Sigourney Weaver is 77. Musician Robert Cool Bell of Cool in the Gang is 76. Producer, director Edward Zwick is 74. NASCAR Hall of Famer Bill Elliott is 71 years old today. Comedian Daryl Hammond is 71. Actor Kim Wayans is 65. Gospel singer C.C. Winans is 62. Olympic gold medal swimmer Matt Biondi is 61. Actor Karen Parsons is 60. Singer, producer Teddy Riley is 59. Actor Matt Damon's 56. Actor, TV host Nick Cannon is 46. Singer-songwriter Bruno Mars is 41. Actor Angus T. Jones is 33, and actor-singer Bella Thorne is 29. Well, there you go. There's your birthdays. If you're having a birthday, I hope you have 100 more, and we're all here to help you celebrate.

Our thought for the day comes from Red Skelton. It was Red Skelton who said, "No matter what your heartache may be, laughing helps you forget it for a few seconds."

0: Red Skelton always made me laugh. All right, it is 12:36. Let's take a look at that weather forecast brought to you at this time by Surrey Communications.
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0: And your forecast, sunny with a high near 82 degrees this afternoon and a northwest wind around 6 miles per hour. Increasing clouds tonight, low around 52. And for Friday, mostly cloudy, they're saying now Friday. High of 77, low of 54, so that's a change. But no precipitation, just some clouds. Saturday, 30% chance of rain after 2 p.m., mostly cloudy, high of 70. 90% chance of rain after 8 o'clock on Saturday night, low around 58. 100% chance of rain Sunday, a high near 68. We only have a low of 60. We have a 50-50 chance of showers Sunday night. Monday, Columbus Day, sunny and 78 degrees, your projected temperature. Right now, it's 77 degrees at WPAQ. That's your weather forecast. It has been presented by Surrey Communications. And just in case I'm wrong,
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0: So if I'm wrong about the weather, Kelly's not responsible. All right, hey, we got ball games going on, the Autumn Leaves Festival, everything else. 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
3: 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This is Tommy Morrison with this week's Mannery Football Update. 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
2: 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There's one stop you'll want to make during the Autumn Leaves Festival weekend. Sports journalist Steve Wiseman is coming to the Mount Airy Public Library with his new book, Duke Basketball, An Illustrated Timeline. It's a beautifully illustrated trip through more than a century of Blue Devils basketball, from the program's early days to Coach K's championship years and the team you cheer for today. And Steve knows the stories behind the headlines. He's covered Duke basketball for years, and now you can meet him, talk hoops, and pick up a copy of the book.
4: Hey, this is Steve Wiseman, author of the new Duke basketball history book, Duke Men's Basketball, An Illustrated Timeline. 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I'd be glad to meet you, maybe sign your book, talk a little college basketball. It's going to be a fun time.
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All right, so that's next weekend. Autumn Leaves Festival this weekend, the corn shucking next weekend. Oh, it's a good time of year. Absolutely. All right, let's get back to more music. Here's David Peterson.

0: Up here now, Mew. Yeah, that's Larry Sigmund and Barbara Poole for you. We also heard Nothing Fancy Looking Out My Back Door. And if I look out my back door, I would say it's a good chance there'll be deer out there. Anyway, we heard The Brakeman's Blues. That was David Peterson in 1946. All right, 12:51 your time. Lots of great sponsors. 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
0: All right, 12:53 your time. You know what time it is, don't you? It's Autumn Leaves Festival time. That's what it is.

0: There's the Hard Times Band, Robert Tilley, and all the folks with a little bit of old Slew Foot in there. And we heard Just Because from the Stanley Brothers and Durham's Bull from Benton Flippin' and the Smoky Valley Boys. And started things off, we heard the Autumn Leaves Festival Time song from that is Steve Maddox and Dreamer. And that's been around a while. That's an old 45 RPM record. We break it out every year and kind of play that because it is Autumn Leaves Festival time. You know, tonight, Kelly, what time are they going to shut the street down?
1: I would say around 6.
0: Around 6, yeah. Main Street will start shutting down about 6. There you go.
1: The parking lot's taken at Braddock and Hyatt already.
0: Yeah, it's a lot of things going on downtown, and it was recognized this year as the best festival in North Carolina. And it's been for a while as one of the top festivals in the southeastern United States. So our little town grows a lot when the Autumn Leaves Festival happens. And WPAQ will be broadcasting from the bandstand after the news tomorrow at 12 noon. There'll be some broadcasting from down there. And then also Saturday and Sunday. And we're just hoping the weather will hold out. I think tomorrow and Saturday we're going to be all right. Sunday, there could be some rain in the forecast. But we'll get to the weather forecast in just a moment. Tim Fry with you on the Mountain Midday Show. Let's break now for the latest in headline news.
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3: AP News, I'm Ed Donahue. A hurricane is churning and headed to the U.S. Here's the AP's Donna Warder.
4: Miami-Dade Fire and Rescue is getting ready for Hurricane Isaias.
5: Do you have any of your large duffel bags? Put them in the roll packs.
4: The storm is heading to the U.S. Gulf Coast, the first hurricane of the Atlantic season. Some Gulf oil wells already have halted production. Several school districts have canceled classes, and there are mandatory evacuations for some communities along the coast in Okaloosa County, Florida. Senior Hurricane Specialist Richard Pash of the National Hurricane Center in Miami says the storm is expected to cover a wide area.
6: Anywhere along the Gulf Coast from southeastern Louisiana eastward through northern Florida certainly should feel impacts. So we don't want to focus on the landfall point because the effects spread out over a large area.
4: Pash says the storm could strengthen as it approaches the Gulf Coast, likely between late Friday and early Saturday. I'm Donna Warder.
3: Four astronauts return to Earth after 8 months aboard the International Space Station.

0: 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Dragon Freedom has returned home, and Jessica, Jack, Sophie, and Andre.
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2: SpaceX brought NASA's Jessica Meir and Jack Hathaway, France's Sophie Adno, and Russia's Andrei Fedyev back with a splashdown in the Pacific off the coast of Los Angeles. The UK Ministry of Defense has arrested two Latvian men near an RAF base housing US and NATO intelligence operations. Russia's public health watchdog is denying a lab worker who died in Siberia had spread infection to another person as global concerns swirl about suspected pneumonic plague. Russia says the lab worker died from pneumonia. A powerful Russian guided bomb explosion killed 30 people in eastern Ukraine. The attack happened near public buses in the Donetsk region. This is AP News.
3: This is WPAQ. Let's take a look at that weather forecast. And the weather forecast looks like this. Here's the latest. This afternoon, sunny with a high near 83 degrees and a northwest wind around 6 miles per hour. Then for tonight, we're looking at increasing clouds, a low around 52. North winds out about 6 miles per hour, becoming calm after midnight. Mostly cloudy now is the forecast for Friday and Friday night. High of 79 with a low of 56 with no mention of any precipitation. There is a 60% chance of showers after 2 o'clock Saturday afternoon, a high near 70, a 90% chance of showers Saturday night, low of 57, 100% chance of rain on Sunday, and a 50-50 chance Sunday night, high of 73 on Sunday, up to 79 in sunshine on Monday. Right now, we stand at 79 degrees at WPAQ. That's your weather forecast at 6 minutes past 1 o'clock your time.
4: Hello, Bear fans. This is Tommy Morrison with this week's Monterey football update. After a 3-week road trip, the Bears return home this Friday night and they'll host the West Stokes Wildcats. And you can hear it all live right here over AM 1300, Granite City Gold WSYV, FM 105.1, AM 740, WPAQ, FM 106.7. 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And as always, go Bears!
3: Well, thank you, Rockin' Tommy. Let's get back to more music. Here's the Grass Skulls.

0: Chilly Winds, the Forge Mountain Diggers. And before that, heard some other small town from Buddy Melton. And Retro 78 and Tall Dark Stranger, and Memories I Ain't Missing from the Grascals. I think everybody, when you get, I'm getting older, I think everybody looks back and says, you know, spent too much time working, should have took some time with the youngins. Things like that. They just, you know. So that's what that song's about. We do need to take time for each other. All right, it is 19 after 1 o'clock. We'll be right back with more Music on the Mountain Midday Show. Tim Fry with you on a Thursday afternoon.
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1: 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Here's the Lonesome River Band.

Just sitting flat on ready. Travis Fry and Blue Mountain and Breaking Up Christmas Slate Mountain Ramblers. I got to send that out to Coy Bowman. And we also heard a Wildfire. They don't make them like my daddy anymore. And Back When from the Lonesome River Band. It is 132. Let's take a look at that weather forecast and see. It just keeps keeps getting wetter and wetter and cloudier and cloudier. Let's just see how it goes. See if they've updated anything at this point. Last update we had. Oh, yeah, we've got some updates. Here we go. All right, now, here's your forecast. Sunny today, a northwest wind around 6 miles per hour, high of 83 degrees. Increasing clouds tonight, low around 52. Winds calm down after midnight. Mostly cloudy Friday and Friday night, high of 79 and low of 56. A 60% chance of showers after 2 p.m. on Saturday, high of 70. And a 90% chance of showers Saturday night, low around 57. For Sunday, 100% chance of showers, and now they're throwing in possible thunderstorms after 2 o'clock, high of 73. Mostly cloudy, 50% chance of showers and thunderstorms Sunday night, low around 60. Sunshine is 79 degrees on Monday. Right now, 81 degrees and sunny at WPAQ. That's your weather forecast. 1:33 your time. 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Let's get back to more music. Here are the Osborne Brothers.

0: Walking My Lord Up Calvary's Hill. That's Wilma Lee and Stoney Cooper. And we also heard the Osborne Brothers, Where We'll Never Grow Old. 1:39 your time. We'll be back with more music after these words.
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going home on the Red Ball Rocket Train. That's High Fidelity for you, and we heard Fire on the Mountain from the Cabin Creek Boys, the Hillbilly Hoedown, Radio Up. 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I haven't played any Blue Highway today. I need to fix that.

Blue Highway, Lonesome State of Mind. That's going to wrap up the Mountain Midday Show. I'm Tim Fry. Been good to be with you. Good Lord willing, the creeks don't rise. See you bright and early in the morning with a smile on my face and a large cup of coffee in my hand. Till then, get us out of here, Henry.

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1: AP News, I'm Ed Donahue. On social media, President Trump says the U.S. will not resume military strikes on Iran after next month's midterm elections. The president had hinted that he was confident an endgame to the war could come in the days before or after the election, while also suggesting he remained open to resuming full-scale military operations against Iran. The president spoke here Tuesday in Baltimore.
2: They say, oh, we're in for 6 months into Iran. Yeah, Iran's bigger, but we really ended it as soon as the B-2 bombers hit, because that was the end of their nuclear, and that was 95% of the reason we did it. Maybe 100%.
1: The president's post comes as the military has dispatched more resources to the region. U.S. officials have said a third aircraft carrier, the USS Theodore Roosevelt, and thousands of troops aboard it, and accompanying ships could arrive as early as the end of this month. The winner was announced for the Nobel Prize in Literature.
3: It was awarded to Anne Carson, a Canadian poet and essayist. The Swedish Academy recognized her for
4: her bold and inventive oeuvre that, in playful dialogue with the classical tradition, has created new forms for contemporary literature.
3: Carson, who was in Iceland when she received the news, is known for works such as Eros the Bittersweet and Autobiography of Red. The prize was announced in Stockholm by the Academy's permanent secretary, Ingrid Carlberg, who said
4: she was very taken by surprise.
3: The Nobel Prize Week concludes with the Peace Prize announcement on

0: Friday, followed by the Economics Prize on Monday. I'm Karen Chamas.
1: An attorney for three news organizations, CNN, MS Now, and Politico, told a federal judge the Trump administration must be prevented from barring their reporters from the White House. More information at apnews.com. This is AP News.
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1: Since 1967, the Autumn Leaves Festival has been more than an event. It's a tradition. On October 9th through the 11th, we invite you back to downtown Mount Airy to celebrate community, heritage, and the beauty of fall in the Blue Ridge. The sounds of bluegrass and gospel will echo through the streets. Artisans will share their craft, from pottery to paintings, each piece telling a story of Appalachian tradition. And the food, from collards and cornbread to country ham biscuits, every bite carries a taste of home. This year, the Autumn Leaves Festival has been named the number one festival in North Carolina, a recognition of what locals have known for decades. This festival is something special, proudly hosted by the Greater Mount Airy Chamber of Commerce and brought to you in part by the North Carolina Education Lottery. The 60th annual Autumn Leaves Festival awaits you October 9th through the 11th. Come celebrate with us. Duke fans, listen up. There's one stop you'll want to make during the Autumn Leaves Festival weekend. Sports journalist Steve Wiseman is coming to the Mount Airy Public Library with his new book, Duke Basketball, an illustrated timeline. It's a beautifully illustrated trip through more than a century of Blue Devils basketball, from the program's early days to Coach K's championship years and the team you cheer for today. And Steve knows the stories behind the headlines. He's covered Duke basketball for years, and now you can meet him, talk hoops, and pick up a copy of the book.
2: Hey, this is Steve Wiseman, author of the new Duke basketball history book, Duke Men's Basketball, an Illustrated Timeline. Come and see me at the Mount Airy Public Library during Autumn Leaves Festival. I'm glad to meet you, maybe sign your book, talk a little college basketball. It's going to be a fun time.
1: Again, Steve will be at the Mount Airy Public Library Friday, October 9th from 10 a.m. to 5 p.m. and again Saturday, October 10th from 9 a.m. to 1 p.m.

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0: Duke fans, listen up. There's one stop you'll want to make during the Autumn Leaves Festival weekend. Sports journalist Steve Wiseman is coming to the Mount Airy Public Library with his new book, Duke Basketball, An Illustrated Timeline. It's a beautifully illustrated trip through more than a century of Blue Devils basketball, from the program's early days to Coach K's championship years and the team you cheer for today. And Steve knows the stories behind the headlines. He's covered Duke basketball for years, and now you can meet him, talk hoops, and pick up a copy of the book.
1: Hey, this is Steve Wiseman, author of the new Duke basketball history book, Duke Men's Basketball, An Illustrated Timeline. Come and see me at the Mount Airy Public Library during the Autumn Leaves Festival. I'd be glad to meet you, maybe sign your book, talk a little college basketball. It's going to be a fun time.
0: Again, Steve will be at the Mount Airy Public Library Friday, October 9th from 10 a.m. to 5 p.m. and again Saturday, October 10th from 9 a.m. to 1 p.m. So tell all your Cameron crazies and make the library part of your Autumn Leaves Festival weekend.
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0: That's music from Mike Mitchell, Jenny Lynn. Got a sneaking suspicion who the background vocalist was. We've got 11 minutes away from the top of the 4 o'clock hour, and we are going to hear from one of our great Autumn Leaves Festival bandstand sponsors. That's B&B Produce, and we'll be back to more music right after that.
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Listen up, folks. Mark your calendars now to attend the 33rd Annual Corn Shuckin' Frolic at Horn Creek Farm on Saturday, October 17th from 10 a.m. until 5 p.m. It'll take Grandpa and Grandma back a spell with corn shucking, plowing, beekeeping, quilting, and more. 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
3: AP News, I'm Ed Donahue. President Trump says the U.S. will not resume military strikes on Iran before the November 3rd midterm elections. He said that in a social media post. The Trump administration is suspending tech giant Microsoft from a program to apply for green cards for workers who come to the U.S. to live and work using H-1B visas, accusing the company of fraud. This is Vice President J.D. Vance.
4: You're a great American company, but you've got to hire great American workers. You cannot lay off American workers and then replace them with foreign indentured servants.
3: The H-1B program has long been a target of the president's supporters, who say the program undercuts American workers and is rife with abuse. The USS Abraham Lincoln aircraft carrier is back home in San Diego Bay after a record-setting uninterrupted time at sea supporting the Iran war. The carrier's extended deployment drew the nation's attention following reports of crew stress and poor mental health, as well as supply shortages, including food and hygiene products. Hurricane Isaias is picking up strength in the Gulf Coast. Landfall is expected late tomorrow or early Saturday. In Mobile, Alabama, Gary Warner says he is staying put, but is filling up the gas tank just in case.
5: Early on, my first hurricane, I left, and there was no benefit to it at all. So this is not a huge storm. It's concerning, but we'll just weather it out at home.
3: Isaias is the first hurricane of the Atlantic season. Major League Baseball is proposing to shorten the regular season to 154 games from 162 starting in 2029 and to expand the division series to best of seven in bargaining with players. Owners also propose to allow higher-seeded teams in the first two rounds of the postseason to pick their opponents beginning next year and to make Monday a day off for most teams. This is AP News.
1: And this is the voice of the Blue Ridge, WPAQ. Jeannie Lowry here for the afternoon show. And we're going to take a quick look at the weather forecast. We have a nice day out there today. Hope that wherever you are taking WPAQ along for the ride, and we appreciate it. Sunny this afternoon with a high near 83. Tonight, increasing clouds and a low of 52 degrees. Friday, mostly cloudy with a high near 79 and an overnight low of 56. And for Saturday, rain is likely in the afternoon, otherwise cloudy with a high near 61 and a 60% chance of rain with new rainfall amounts between a tenth and a quarter of an inch. Rain on Saturday night with a low around 57 and a good chance of rain between a half and three quarters of an inch possible. And then rain on Sunday, a good chance of rain, but we don't know how much. They've not said anything. I guess it has to do with the hurricane. So that is the rain forecast that we have for right now for the festival weekend. And then Columbus Day, mostly sunny on Monday. Some folks are closed, as you just heard on the news, but the Old Mill Music will be open. I'm just joking. Okay, Columbus Day, mostly sunny and a high near 79 degrees. So that is the weekend weather forecast for this second weekend in October when we have the Autumn Leaves Festival. One of the things that is so special to me is the music, and really enjoy a lot of the family groups. And there's a group called the Penny Family that they have just made a recording, and they came to me by way of Miss Denise Easter, and hopefully we'll get them on the merry-go-round sometime, but we've got their music here at the radio station, and so you can request it. Here is the Penny Family to start off this 4 o'clock hour.

0: Great number there from the Penny family, and they got to talk to him on the telephone, and once again, I got their music by way of Miss Denise Easter, and they are celebrating 10 years of gospel bluegrass music, and their last name is Penny, by the way, of course, the Penny family. Brent Penny on rhythm guitar and lead vocals, Sonia Penny on the bass, Leah Penny on the fiddle, and mandolin and bass and harmony vocals on some tracks, and then Silas Penny on the mandolin and lead and harmony vocals on some tracks. Jeremiah Penny, banjo lead, mandolin, dobro, and lead and harmony vocals. That was mixed up there at Wesley Easter's studio. So they're out of Cana, Virginia, and they put on the inside of their record sleeve, PSA, public service announcement, if you're in radio, but also Psalms 150:4, praise him with stringed instruments. So that's the Penny family. Once again, I'm hoping I can get them on the merry-go-round sometime in the future. Right now, let's hear a word from another one of our great Autumn Leaves Festival Bandstand broadcast sponsors. That is Leon's Burger Express.
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0: Thank you.
1: Oh, mighty fine old time music. And that is music from the Slate Mountain Ramblers, of course. And you know what? We're going to do another old time number, but that we can do that here because we do both kinds of music, old time and bluegrass. We got a lot of gospel music too, a lot of great gospel music, a lot of great music here on this station. Right now, here's music from the White Top Mountain Band.

0: I got a couple of
1: them. Oh, boy. That's some great music right there, too, as well. We have 20 minutes past the hour of 4 o'clock, and so we're going to have the complete area obituaries brought to you by B&B Produce. That's coming up at the bottom of the hour right now, though. Here's music from Larry Richardson and Blue Ridge.

0: We're going to come back to Larry Richardson here in just a minute. We've got a very important thing that we need to tell you before the obituary, so we'll do this. It's going to be exciting. If you're a sports fan, be sure and listen up. We are going to tell you some very important news right now. Here's our own Kelly Epperson.
1: Good day, everyone. Kelly Epperson with WPAQ, and I'm excited to bring on a guest right now. He is a sports writer, sports editor with the Durham Herald Sun, also the Raleigh News and Observer and the Charlotte Observer. He's got a brand new book out about Duke basketball, Duke athletics. Steve, thank you for joining me.
2: Kelly, it's wonderful to be with you. Can't wait to greet all the people in Mount Airy coming up here.
1: Speaking of Mount Airy, you're telling me that your wife has ties to Mount Airy.
2: Yes, her parents both grew up there. They're Mount Airy High graduates, Mike Ward and Linda Ward. So, yeah.

0: she has lots of cousins and uncles and all kinds of kin in Surry County. So it's an exciting time to be coming back up there.
1: Okay. You've been doing this for, what, 35-plus years in journalism?
0: Yeah. I graduated from college in 1989, so we're coming up on almost 40 years now. So it's kind of hard to realize it's been that long. But, yeah, I've been several different stops along the way, and it's been a pretty long career.
1: And sports is your thing. Steve, you've spent decades telling the stories of some of the biggest names and moments in sports. Now you're telling a story in book form. Take us back to the beginning. When did you first realize this was a book you needed to write?
0: Well, along the way, I started covering Duke basketball in 2010. So I covered them all the way through. That was my main job until 2025, so 15 years. And then I became the sports editor after that and kind of moved away from writing a little more. But during that time, I just thought, you know, there's so much history here in this program. At some point, there's probably, there have been other books done about, obviously, Duke basketball and college basketball. But I thought maybe there was a history book in there somewhere. And I was fortunate that a publisher from the Midwest, from St. Louis, approached me a couple of years ago and had an idea. They do some of these books for different teams, and they said it's time to do one on Duke, and they identified me as somebody that could do the job, and so that's kind of where the project really got going was at that time.
1: Okay, for someone like me who hasn't read the book yet, give us the title, and also how would you describe the story and what makes it special?
0: Yeah, it's Duke Men's Basketball, An Illustrated Timeline is the title of the book, and it's kind of a coffee table format, really. It's a bigger book. It's got photos on every page. I had to go through the archives at Duke and the newspapers and all kind of stuff to get a lot of old photos going all the way back to the start of the program in 1906. That's when Duke basketball started, back when it wasn't even Duke University. It was Trinity College back then. And so that's what it's about. And it's kind of a my task was to pick 160 events or people or personalities, whatever it may be, games, and write vignettes about each of them, and kind of we piece together a photo with it. And so it's about, I think it's 170, 180 pages, something in that range. So it's a good sized book, and but it's the format where you can sit down and say, and just kind of glance through and look at the 50s or the 60s or the 40s. It's chronological order. And it's not one you sit and read the whole thing in one sitting, probably, but it gives you kind of that format and that style of storytelling.
1: Sounds real extensive. Did you discover anything while researching the book that surprised you?
0: I will tell you, there's one chapter in there from the 1960s, and it's not great news for Duke fans, but I think it's really a really telling story. Is Bill Bradley, if you remember Bill Bradley, who played for the Knicks and he ran for president. He was a senator from New Jersey. He was a Rhodes Scholar at Princeton, and initially in 1961, he had committed to play basketball at Duke, and he was going to come to Duke. And this is when Duke was building toward their first. Duke made their first Final Four in 1963 and made the national championship game in 1964. Didn't win it, but they got there. They lost to UCLA. But Bill Bradley had committed to be part of those teams. At the last minute, he changed his mind and went to Princeton because he wanted to be a Rhodes Scholar because he's an incredibly smart man, and he realized that Princeton had produced more Rhodes Scholars at that point than anybody else, so he chose to go to Princeton. He led Princeton to the Final Four as a basketball player. Like, that's how good he was. Princeton got to the Final Four in 1965, but had he gone to Duke, they would have derailed the start of the UCLA dynasty, which happened in the 60s with John Wooden, because Duke's first national championship appearance came against UCLA, and they lost that game. Had they had Bill Bradley on those teams that were really good anyway, that would have put them over the top. And Duke's, like, dynasty of greatness in national championships would have started earlier than that. That's how close they were. That's how they were building that program in the 60s.
1: Oh, boy, that is something. Steve Wiseman is my guest today. He is a sports editor, sports writer. He has a brand-new book out about Duke basketball down through the years. You've spent years telling stories through newspaper journalism. How different was it to tell a longer story in book form?
0: Yeah, it was like newspapers. You kind of tell the story of the day, right, sometimes, and you do some longer features, but they're all kind of based on a smaller time frame. This was like the first time I attacked something where I went back, 100 years, 120 years ago. 1906 is 120 years ago. So a lot of time on microfiche and like newspaper archives and going

0: back in computers and even before things were on computer, you know, the, going back and looking at negatives. The younger people listen to us, they're, negatives are what photos used to be on. They're not always on everybody's phone. So that was a different thing to do, different way of doing things than what I normally would do in the daily newspaper, daily journalism business. But I really enjoyed, like, spending all this time, really doing a deep dive into the history of Duke basketball. And obviously, you know, when Coach K came to Duke basketball in 1980, he elevated the program to heights that had never been before, and some of the highest in the country. But there was a lot of Duke basketball history before Coach K got there. That's not a knock on Coach K, but there was a lot. There were a lot of great players, a lot of great teams, and seeing them, you know, how they started kind of humbly as part of Trinity College and played their first game in 1906 against Wake Forest College. And it took them a while to finally start winning, and then they built it into what they have now. So, yeah, it was just, diving into 120 years of history and really spending a lot of time with it, not just doing a quick story, but a lot of time on it, was really enjoyable.
1: You were talking about Coach Mike Krzyzewski. What was it like covering Coach K on a daily basis?
0: You know, I'd covered other coaches of higher stature. You know, there are some coaches that are coaches, but they're not like luminaries in their business, right? So I Mike Ditka, when I covered the Saints, coaching the Saints, Lou Holtz was coaching at South Carolina, Steve Spurrier. So I've been around kind of those type of coaches, but like Coach K was a little different in that, this was his program. I mean, he really, everything flows through him and he controls it, but not in a bad way. Like he has these standards. He's made Duke that way. And it really was, covering the last 15 years of his career, or last 12 years, I guess it was, because 2022 is when he stepped aside, was really one of the highlights of my career. I'll be honest with you about that, because seeing him adapt along the way, that's one thing that really struck me about him, is he wasn't one of those, you got to come fit into my system. He would build his system around the talent that he had coming in, and he obviously identified the players he wanted, but he was able to adjust and adapt along the way, which a lot of coaches that had that kind of success he's had aren't able to do. They kind of want to do things their own way, and he had his standards again, but that, to me, that was the coolest thing about covering his teams on a daily basis and seeing the way he adapted to the way the game was changing.
1: Well, you covered the transition from Coach K to John Shire. What were some of the biggest differences you observed?
0: Yeah, John, embraced the, the changing nature of college sports with NIL and all that kind of stuff. And it wasn't that Coach K was shutting it. It just wasn't what he got into this, and it was more of a relationship business, right? And so now the sport has become more transactional. And John is incredible at building relationships. Don't get me wrong. He really is good at that. But he also sees the other side of it now, the side of it that, you rebuild a roster every year, kind of like a pro team, and you go out and find free agents and things like that. And so he's just made little changes along the way, the way that's gone. And, they still play some of the same defenses that, Coach K plays, a lot of man-to-man. But he's quicker to go to his zone, maybe, than Coach K would have been at this point in his career, obviously. He never played zone for the longest time. But so there are some differences. There's some newness, some freshness about the program. But the standards of Coach K are still there. And Coach K is still part of this program. He comes to practice on a regular basis. Whenever John needs him, Coach K is right there. He still has an office next door to Cameron Indoor Stadium. But this is John Shire's program, and he's shown that he has adapted to the modern era of college athletics very well.
1: Very good. We're speaking with Steve Wiseman, sports editor, sports writer, new basketball book out, Duke Basketball is what it's all about. Do you have any advice you would give young people who are thinking about going into sports journalism today?
0: I do. In fact, this semester I started teaching a sports journalism class at Duke. And they asked me to take that role on as well. And so I'm dealing with a room of 15 Duke students now that are interested in journalism. So the advice I give them is that there's always going to be a need for news gatherers, for people to gather information. As much as the world is changing and the media landscape has changed, and with the internet and all that, and AI and everything else, somebody has to get the basic facts for everything else to build off of. And so if you can prove that you can do that, do it accurately and do it quickly and present it well, then there's always going to be a need for that job. I always tell young people also, have a natural curiosity about these things. But that's the most successful journalists always have that curiosity where they see something and they wonder what's next or what's behind the scenes.

0: really going on there, or how can I tell this story in a broader way than just that one little detail? And so those are always things that are going to be needed in this business.
1: Well, we're excited you're coming to Mount Airy during the Autumn Leaves Festival. You're going to be there for a book signing, and this is going to be at the Mount Airy Public Library here in of course, Mount Airy. And have you ever been many times to our city?
0: I have, with my wife's family. We're there just about every year for the holidays for at least a day or two. And then I've been to the Autumn Leaves Festival in the past. It's a wonderful event, and it's just a beautiful time of year to be in that part of North Carolina. So I'm looking forward to being up there and meeting all the folks, all the Duke fans, and even ones that aren't Duke fans. Come by and say hello. You know, there's stories in there that include all the Big Four schools, because they all played Duke at one time or another. So, yeah,
1: yeah.
0: I'm looking forward to being in Mount Airy and being part of it.
1: What can people expect when they come by the Mount Airy Public Library to meet you?
0: Yeah, I'm going to have, you know, books there. I'm glad to sign them for anybody that wants me to, wants to copy the book with my scribblings on it, if they don't mind that. I don't mind personalizing books for folks, and I'm glad to answer any questions they have about the process of the book and how we put it together and some other, you know, stories behind the stories, because obviously as long as the book is, there's always more information, right, than you actually put in there. So I'm glad to tell people stories about, you know, how I reported it, how I came about it. Again, more detail about individual stories that might be in the book that you want to know a little more about. I've probably got some of that back in the back of my brain somewhere that I can help that with. So, yeah, I just love to meet people and talk college basketball.
1: You're going to be there on October 9th. You're going to be there on October 10th.
0: Correct.
1: From 10 a.m. to 5 p.m. on October 9th. On that Friday, and then October 10th, that Saturday, from 9 a.m. to 1 p.m. at the Mount Airy Public Library during the Autumn Leaves Festival. Wow. Anything else that we haven't covered, Steve, that you want to bring up to share with us?
0: No, I, again, I

0: And you can come and get your copy, and Steve will be glad to autograph it for you at the Mount Airy Public Library during the Autumn Leaves Festival. Steve will be there Friday and Saturday during the festival. Steve, thank you so much, and best wishes on your new book and continuing on your career.
1: Thanks so much, Kelly. Appreciate you having me on.
2: Thank you so much. Kelly Epperson does such a great job. And right now we are a little bit late for the obituaries, and I apologize about that. That was my fault. Things going on, so it's a very busy time around here. But wow, aren't we blessed for a beautiful day today for setup for the Autumn Leaves Festival. A lot of folks busy doing that. Right now it's time for a quick look at the updated forecast being brought to you by Surrey Communications. 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
2: Currently here at the WPAQ Weather Center, we have 82 degrees, I believe. Beautiful day out there and sunny skies with a high near 83 today. Tonight, increasing clouds, low around 52 and mostly cloudy for Friday with a high near 79. Overnight low of 56 on Friday night. Saturday, rain is likely, mainly in the afternoon. Cloudy with a high near 61 and a 60% chance of rain, between a tenth and a quarter of an inch possible. Rain on Saturday night with a low around 57 and new rainfall amounts between a half and three quarters of an inch possible. Then for Sunday, rain high near 68, a chance of rain 100%, but that's all the information we have at this time and we'll update you. Columbus Day, Monday, mostly sunny with a high near 79 degrees. That's a quick look at the weather forecast, and right now we will be bringing you the complete area obituaries brought to you by B&B Produce. Once again, you can listen to the complete area obituaries over WPAQ Monday through Saturday at 7:40 a.m. in their condensed form at 1:30 p.m. and in their entirety at this time at 4:30 p.m. On Sundays, the obituaries are heard as part of the news at 5 o'clock. The complete area obituaries are brought to you at this time by B&B Produce, 12902 Fancy Gap Highway in Cana, Virginia, where they're open 7 days a week to the public beginning at 7 a.m. That's B&B Produce, 12902 Fancy Gap Highway in Cana, Virginia, family-owned and operated business since 1976.
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1: Turning now to the complete area obituaries as we have them for this Thursday, October the 8th. Thornton Johnson B. Roth, age 90, of Pilot Mountain, passed away peacefully at his home October the 4th. He was born in Forsyth County February the 26th, 1936, son of Vernice Victor B. Roth Sr. and Sarah Agnew B. Roth. Mr. B. Roth was retired from B. Roth Oil Company and Four Brothers Convenience Stores, where he served as vice president. He was a veteran of the United States Army, years 1954 to 1956. Thornton was an avid outdoorsman who enjoyed hunting, being a member of various local service organizations, traveling abroad to all 50 states with his friends and family, and was also known for his collection of oil and gas memorabilia. He served and was a lifetime member of Olivet Moravian Church. As Thornton would say, it's been 90 years of fun. Surviving is his wife, Pam B. Roth, his children, Arthur Johnson B. Roth, Tanya B. Roth Craver, and her husband, Scott, and Allison Smith and her husband, Larry. His grandchildren, Reynolds Craver and his wife, Joanna, Charlotte Wysong, and her husband, Jonathan, and Steele Smith. His sister, Mallie B. Roth Ram, his brothers, George M. B. Roth, W. Winfield B. Roth, and his wife, Judy, and many nieces and nephews. In addition to his parents, he was preceded in death by his sister, Juanita B. Roth Park, and his brother, Vernice V. B. Roth, Jr. A service of celebration will be held on Friday, October the 9th at 3 p.m. at Olivet Moravian Church at 2205 Olivet Church Road, Winston-Salem. Reverend Matthew Allen officiating. 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That's Mr. Thornton Johnson B. Roth, age 90, of Pilot Mountain. Mrs. Shirley Jean Joyce Brinkley, age 89 years, of Pilot Mountain, passed away Saturday evening, October the 3rd, at the Joan and Howard Wiltz Hospice Home in Dobson. Mrs. Brinkley was born March the 20th, 1937, in Surrey County. One of two daughters born to the late Ricey Oliver and Alma McDaniel Joyce. She worked as a hairdresser for many years and later taught cosmetology classes in South Carolina for several years. Shirley also volunteered as a respite worker with Easter Seals. She was active in her community and church, Jessup Grove Baptist Church. Was a devoted wife and loving mother and grandmother. She's survived by her husband of 67 years, Daniel Fletcher Dan Brinkley. Two daughters, Robin Brinkley Gibson and Tim, and Jill Brinkley Tweed.

Pete and Jason, son Jack Daniel Brinkley and Rebecca. Six grandchildren, Daniel Seth Gibson and Adele, Daniel Brinkley and Laura, Noel Brinkley, Cole Brinkley, Katie Epperson and Nathan, and Jake Tweet and Cadence. Two great-grandchildren, Fletcher Gibson and Porter Gibson. Two great-grandchildren on the way as well. Elizabeth Jean Epperson and baby Tweet. In addition to her parents, Mrs. Brinkley was preceded in death by a sister, Lena Mae Lucas. A service of worship and celebration of Shirley's life will be held Sunday, October the 11th at 2 p.m. at Jessup Grove Baptist Church with Gary Gibson and Billy Cook officiating. The family will receive friends Sunday from 1 until 2 o'clock at the church. At other times, the family welcomes friends to the home of Jill and Jason Tweet in Pilot Mountain. The family wishes to express their gratitude for the love and compassionate care shown by the staff at Mountain Valley Hospice and Palliative Care. In lieu of flowers, memorial contributions may be made to the Simmons Grove Baptist Church Cemetery Fund, 443 Simmons Grove Church Road in Pilot Mountain, or to Mountain Valley Hospice and Palliative Care, P.O. 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That's Mrs. Shirley Jean Joyce Brinkley, age 89 years, of Pilot Mountain. Mr. Herbert A. Mason, to those who knew and loved him, Herbert A. Mason was so much more than the things he accomplished. He was a devoted husband, father, grandfather, and friend, a strong-willed man with a generous heart, good sense of humor, and knack for making people feel welcome. He worked hard, loved deeply, and found joy in family, friendships, golf, and later in life, and sharing flowers with anyone who happened to cross his path. Herbert was the father of six children, grandfather of 17, and great-grandfather of 14. He was preceded in death by his parents, also four siblings, his beloved wife May, and his son Jay, and his granddaughter Elena May. Close friend introduced Herbert to May, who became the love of his life, and they were married for 62 years and 8 days, and were later sealed for time and all eternity in the Washington, D.C. temple. Together, they built a life centered on family, faith, and hard work. He served for 3 years in the United States Army with the 82nd Airborne Division and was a Golden Gloves boxer, reflecting the courage and competitive spirit that characterized much of his life. In 1978, Herbert moved from Rhode Island to North Carolina with May to join her sister Rita and brother-in-law Bill Hyatt in starting a business. With very little, the four of them built a rebar company from the ground up, eventually helping construct bridges throughout the South. Their determination turned a small beginning into successful family business. Herbert treasured his friendships, particularly those he made through his love of golf. He enjoyed the game, but even more enjoyed the time spent with friends at the club. In later years, Herbert became known around town as the Flower Man. He grew beautiful zinnias, which you could see in shops throughout the town, and he loved giving them away. On occasion, even the local trolley would stop so Herbert could share flowers with passengers. It was a simple gesture that reflected his generosity and his enjoyment of bringing happiness to others. Herbert will be remembered for his strength, his humor, generosity, and devotion to those he loved. He leaves behind a family, friendships, and memories that will carry his spirit forward for generations. The family receives friends on Saturday, October the 17th, from 12 noon until 2 p.m. at the Church of Jesus Christ of Latter-day Saints. Funeral service following at 2 o'clock.
Bishop Brian Johnson officiating and burial following at Oakdale Cemetery. Military honors conducted by the

VFW Memorial Honor Guard. Flowers will be accepted or memorial contributions may be made to Mountain Valley Hospice and Palliative Care at P.O. Box 325, Dobson 27017. 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Moody Funeral Services of Mount Airy is serving the family. That's Herbert A. Mason. Herb Mason. Mr. Michael Randy Peel, age 74, of Elkin, passed away October the 1st. Born August 12, 1952, to the late Paul William and Joyce Stanley Peel. Randy was a giving, selfless, and humble man to the ones that he loved. Randy was incredibly intelligent, graduating top of his class at Surrey Central, attended NC State University, and held an unlimited electrical license in North Carolina, an accomplishment that very few people in his profession attain. In his free time, Randy enjoyed a long-range shooting and competed in several state competitions, oftentimes winning. He loved traveling cross-country to hunt and fish with his friends. Randy was a friend to all and really exemplified what it means to be a Christian by his interactions with people every day. Left to cherish his and honor his memory is his loving wife, Jean Stanley Peel, daughters and son-in-law, Michelle Peel Burchett and Kevin, and Susan Diane Peel. Two grandchildren, Kenley Kernan and Chris and Ethan Hoosier, great-grandchild Calloway Kernan, as well as Freddie Snow and wife Kathy, who was more thought of as a brother than his best friend. Along with his parents, he's preceded in death by his brother James Peel, also father and mother-in-law Howard Stanley in June. A celebration of life will be held Saturday, October the 10th at 11 a.m. at Fairview Baptist Church. Family will receive friends prior to the service at 10, from 10 until 11 at Fairview Baptist Church, and then interment will follow in the Fairview Baptist Church Cemetery. In honor of Randy, the family encourages all men to not wear a tie to the service. In lieu of flowers, donations can be made to Mountain Valley Hospice and Palliative Care at P.O. Box 325, Dobson. Moody Davis Funeral Services of Dobson is respectfully serving the Peel family. That's Mr. Michael Randy Peel, age 74, of Elkin. Mr. Josh Dwayne Sutphin, age 42, passed away unexpectedly Friday, October the 2nd. He was born in Forsyth County, February the 20th, 1984, to Brenda Holder Sutphin and Dwayne Sutphin. Mr. Sutphin was a graduate of North Surrey High School and was a chief engineer at Hampton Inn in Jonesville for the last 16 years and worked for Riverview Holding for a total of 21 years, which included Days Inn and Comfort Inn. He was a hard worker, fix-it Felix, and could fix or make anything possible, and he will be greatly missed by all who knew him. In addition to his parents, he is survived by his life partner, Katrina Winston, his loving daughter, River, and his extended family, Malia Caesar and Patrick Winston, paternal grandmother, Nellie Ruth Sutphin. Josh was preceded in death by his maternal grandparents, Annie Mae Holder and Billy Jack Holder, paternal grandfather, Lincoln Eldridge Sutphin. A memorial graveside service will be held on Saturday, October the 10th at 3 p.m. at Whitaker Chapel United Methodist Church Cemetery in Pilot Mountain. The Reverend Tommy Vass officiating. The family will receive friends on Saturday, October the 10th from 1 until 2:30 at Moody Funeral Services in Mount Airy prior to the service. Moody's of Mount Airy is serving the Sutphin family. That's Mr. Josh Dwayne Sutphin, age 42. And that concludes the reading of the area obituaries as we have them for this Thursday, October

0: 8th. On behalf of the staff and management here at WPAQ, we would like to extend our condolences to those who have lost loved ones, and most especially at this time. A reminder, you can listen to the complete area obituaries over WPAQ Monday through Saturday at 7:40 a.m. in their condensed form at 1:30 p.m. and again in their entirety at this time at 4:30 p.m. On Sundays, the obituaries are heard as part of the news at 5 o'clock. The obituaries were brought to you today by the folks at B&B Produce, located at 12902 Fancy Gap Highway in Cana, Virginia, where they're open 7 days a week to the public, beginning at 7 a.m. That's B&B Produce, 12902 Fancy Gap Highway in Cana, Virginia, a family-owned and operated business since 1976.
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0: We've got music coming up from the King James Boys following today's complete area obituaries. Also, Don, I got your message, and I will get that on for you if at all possible. Right now, though, following today's complete area obituaries, here's a good gospel number from the King James Boys.

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30 cents. Delegate Terry Gilgore in the 45th district said the proposal is meant to ease costs for Virginians. Kilgore pointed to North Carolina, where lawmakers held a special session yesterday to weigh a similar proposal. A spokesperson for Governor Spanberger released the following statement: with President Trump's war driving up prices at the gas pump, the grocery store, and across the board, Governor Spanberger is focusing on providing relief for families. The governor is assessing all available options to address the extra costs created by the war, and she is working to create long-term solutions to make the Commonwealth more affordable. In other Virginia news, Carroll County supervisors voted 6-0 Monday night to reject a new agreement with the Blue Ridge Crossroads Economic Development Authority, splitting from Grayson County and the city of Galax over a planned $11 billion data center at Wildwood Commerce Park. Leaders say the rejected agreement would have allowed the data center project to move forward without further input from Galax, Grayson, or Carroll counties. Carroll is the only locality of the three to reject the agreement. Outlining the financial scope, Grayson County Administrator Stephen Boyer said the investment is north of $11 billion and revenues are close to over $1 billion in a 10-year period for Galax, Grayson, and Carroll counties. Carroll County's vote came after a strong pushback from local officials and residents, saying the agreement would have eliminated the county's voice in the process. Because of Carroll County's rejection, the Blue Ridge Crossroads Economic Development Authority cannot move forward with any end users for the project without returning to Carroll County first. Carroll County officials are now considering withdrawing from the agreement entirely. In North Carolina news, gas prices could be coming down into the Tar Heel State after a special session of the General Assembly yesterday. House and Senate leaders passed the bill Wednesday that suspends the state fuel tax until the end of November. The bill, which is entitled the Relief at the Pump Act, will now need to be signed by Governor Josh Stein. The bill passed the House 111-1 Wednesday afternoon, followed by the state going into recess for about an hour. The bill passed unanimously with the state shortly after that. The Relief at the Pump Act was introduced by Republican lawmakers who argued that the move to suspend the 41-cent per gallon state gas tax will provide real relief to the families and farmers struggling with rising prices. This move attempts to alleviate the problems brought forth from the leaders in Washington and Trump's war. Governor Stein pointing to the war in Iran and tariff policies as reasons behind the rising gas prices. He noted elected officials need to do more to provide relief to North Carolinians who are being forced to pay for the Trump administration's costly war of choice and disastrous tariff policies, and not only during election season. Meanwhile, GOP leaders point to the time of the season when the fall harvest is fully underway as the main motivator behind a special session. However, some Democrat leaders felt this move for the people is a day late and a dollar short. Meanwhile, Governor Josh Stein says any gas tax relief lawmakers pass should also protect funding for road construction and repairs. Stein said lawmakers need to replace any lost revenue if they choose that route. He also questioned the timing of the session, which comes less than a month before Election Day. In other news, two people were shot while cleaning up the parking lots after the Carolina Classic Fair Tuesday in Winston-Salem. Officers responded around 11:20 p.m. to University Parkway north of 27th Street. Investigators confirmed the victims were employed to clean up the parking lots after the Carolina Classic Fair. The victims and suspect reportedly knew each other. The suspects went up to the victims when they were cleaning an area near University Parkway and then fired at them. They were taken to a hospital with non-life-threatening injuries. Police say there's no ongoing danger to the public. Events at the Coliseum or the Carolina Classic Fair as a result of the shooting. The fair was closed when the shooting happened. The investigation is ongoing. And more mayhem in that town. A Winston-Salem man has a court date for today when he faces charges after being accused of biting a woman's fingertip off. Gabriel Cornelius Hatton is charged with assault, with serious bodily injury, crime of domestic violence, and assaulting, inflicting serious injury with a minor present.

For WPAQ and WSYD News, I'm Bob King. Following North Carolina's cue, Virginia lawmakers called on Governor Abigail Spanberger to convene a special session to consider a 90-day pause on the state gas and diesel tax. The push comes as gas prices across Virginia are averaging around $4.15 a gallon. Both the gas and diesel taxes in the state sit above 30%.

0: wants to make sure the bills get paid and citizens continue to get services they need. The commission said both towns were issued notices and warnings in September, directing the towns to take immediate action to deal with financial distress. By the time Tuesday's meeting arrived, Rhonda Town officials and LGC staff reports showed no improvement in the municipality's situation. As a result, town officials said they voted to begin the voluntary dissolution process. In local news, an Arrowhead, Virginia man was arrested and charged with allegedly taking part in a shooting on Fancy Gap Highway in the Cana area. This happened on Tuesday evening. Officers received reports of a shooting on Fancy Gap Highway. Deputies said Christopher Allen McMillan, 49, of Arrowhead, Virginia, was arrested after an investigation that began following a 9/11 call October 6th. He's been charged with second-degree murder, possession of a firearm by a convicted felon, and use of a firearm in the commission of a felony, and shooting into an occupied vehicle. He's in custody in the New River Regional Jail without bond. The sheriff's office has not identified the victim in this case or disclosed what led to the shooting. Here locally, the Mount Airy Police Department is seeking a suspect in a hit-and-run that was caught on camera. The video was shared on Facebook of the Mount Airy City Schools and showed a green Subaru Outback wagon leaving the road as it was traveling, going downhill into a parking lot where it crashed into a parked car. The force of the crash caused a parked car to strike another parked car. The driver proceeded to continue driving through the parking lot and away from the scene in the video. The suspect's victim is described as a 2000 to 2004 green Subaru Outback with a green upper body, silver-gray lower cladding, roof rails, four doors, and a station wagon-style body. Anyone with any information that could help identify the suspect or the vehicle is asked to contact the Mount Airy Police Department. And vendors begin setting up shop on Main Street today as the 2026 Autumn Leaves Festival promises to deliver good food, live music, and plenty of fun for the family this weekend in the annual event here in town. This year's Autumn Leaves Festival marks the 60th edition of the event and offers 200 craft and food vendors, as well as live old-time and bluegrass music and gospel music. This will be held on the WPAQ bandstand downtown as the fall season shifts into high gear. Of course, the festival is being held in downtown Mount Airy from the corner of Raleigh Avenue and North Main Street down to Pine Street Friday and Saturday from 9 a.m. to 9 p.m. and Sunday from 11 a.m. to 5 p.m. The festival typically draws over 100,000 visitors from around the world. It's recognized as one of the top draws in North Carolina each year and has grown into one of the state's longest-running and most celebrated events. It was recently recognized as the second most popular event of its kind in the nation by USA Today. Free parking can be found around the festival area if you can find it without being gouged for a hefty parking fee in some areas. And also coming up today, the Fall into Good Health Festival will be held from 6 until 8 p.m. within the sheltered confines of the Dobson Farmers Market at 903 East Atkins Street. The event is free family fun, spearheaded by the County Health Department and sponsored by the American Metal Buildings. Spokesman Austin Love said the Surrey County Health and Nutrition Center is hoping to bring awareness and connection to the vast number of programs and resources that our agency offers while offering a family-friendly event that adds to the festivities of the season. Several opportunities to win prizes will be in store at the Funfield Family Event, in addition to the Kids Costume Contest. Partner organizations will set up shop at the Farmers Market during the Fall into Good Health Festival to answer questions about the services they provide. And for WPAQ and WSYD News, I'm Bob King reporting.
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1: Hello, Bear fans. This is Tommy Morrison with this week's Monterey Football Update. 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
1: Since 1967, the Autumn Leaves Festival has been more than an event. It's a tradition. On October 9th through the 11th, we invite you back to downtown Mount Airy to celebrate community, heritage, and the beauty of fall in the Blue Ridge. The sounds of bluegrass and gospel will echo through the streets. Artisans will share their craft, from pottery to paintings, each piece telling a story of Appalachian tradition. And the food, from collards and cornbread to country ham biscuits, every bite carries a taste of home. This year, the Autumn Leaves Festival has been named the number one festival in North Carolina, a recognition of what locals have known for decades. This festival is something special, proudly hosted by the Greater Mount Airy Chamber of Commerce and brought to you in part by the North Carolina Education Lottery. The 60th annual Autumn Leaves Festival awaits you October 9th through the 11th. Come celebrate with us. Duke fans, listen up. There's one stop you'll want to make during the Autumn Leaves Festival weekend. Sports journalist Steve Wiseman is coming to the Mount Airy Public Library with his new book, Duke Basketball, an Illustrated Timeline. It's a beautifully illustrated trip through more than a century of Blue Devils basketball, from the program's early days to Coach K's championship years, and

0: the team you cheer for today. And Steve knows the stories behind the headlines. He's covered Duke basketball for years, and now you can meet him, talk hoops, and pick up a copy of the book.
1: Hey, this is Steve Wiseman, author of the new Duke basketball history book, Duke Men's Basketball and Illustrated Timeline. Come and see me at the Mount Airy Public Library during the Autumn Leaves Festival. I'd be glad to meet you, maybe sign your book, talk a little college basketball. It's going to be a fun time.
0: Again, Steve will be at the Mount Airy Public Library Friday, October 9th from 10 a.m. to 5 p.m. and again Saturday, October 10th from 9 a.m. to 1 p.m. So tell all your Cameron crazies and make the library part of your Autumn Leaves Festival weekend.

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Thank you for being with us, and enjoy.

So the Bible said, and it still is news, Mama may have, Papa may have, but God bless the child that's got his own.

pearly teeth, dear. And he shows me.

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a toot de la la toot de rose day to the bar. In boogie rhythm, you can't blow a note unless the bass and guitar is playing with them. He makes a company jump when he plays reveille. He's the boogie woogie bugle boy of Company B. He was a boogie woogie bugle boy of Company B. And when he plays boogie woogie bugle, he was busy as a buzz bee. 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